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Someone is getting rewarded for leaving their car at the bar overnight. And honestly, it's the kind of positive peer pressure I can get behind. 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

0: 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A nonprofit in Montana is going viral for doing something refreshingly simple. They call themselves Montana Bar Fairies. And if you leave your car overnight at a bar because you took an Uber, cab, or got a ride home, they might leave a $5 coffee gift card under your windshield wiper. I love this idea. Instead of punishing bad decisions, they're rewarding good ones. Plus, after a night out, coffee is probably exactly what you're looking for the next morning. Let's be honest. We've all walked out into a parking lot and thought, well, that's going to be tomorrow's problem. Turns out tomorrow's problem now comes with caffeine. It's a pretty solid trade. That's your good vibes.
1: 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There's fun to be had amidst nature's wonders. Head out and get lost in all the beauty the area has to share. But before

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13: I'm meteorologist Mace Michaels. Partly cloudy tonight, maybe a shower or thunderstorm, and lows in the mid-60s. Warm and muggy. For tomorrow, a high in the upper 80s with a mix of sun and clouds, maybe an early storm. Another slight storm chance Thursday, high upper 80s. 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

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She gives us her insight, her opinion on that coming up.

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16: I'm meteorologist Mace Michaels. Partly cloudy tonight, maybe a shower or thunderstorm, and lows in the mid-60s. Warm and muggy. For tomorrow, a high in the upper 80s with a mix of sun and clouds, maybe an early storm. Another slight storm chance Thursday, high upper 80s.
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18: Right now we're at 83 degrees.
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1: From ABC News, I'm Dave Packer. The Department of Homeland Security's new order to ICE after agents shot and killed a man in Biddeford, Maine Monday morning. ABC's Victor Okendo is there.
2: It was the second time in a week that ICE killed a person who was not the target they were pursuing. And now DHS is ordering a pause for most vehicle stops. Sources tell ABC News ICE officers will get new training. Border czar Tom Homan says the pause will be short. But it comes as hundreds in Maine protested the killing of 26-year-old Johann Sebastian Guerrero from Colombia.
1: President Trump backed off his one-day-old threat to impose a 20% tax on cargo transiting the Strait of Hormuz. He says that money will be replaced by future trade and investment deals with Gulf allies.
3: And we would like to invest tremendously in the United States as opposed to charging a fee. And I like that, actually, because I don't think anybody should be able to charge a fee for the strait or for any other strait relationship.
1: Meanwhile, a U.S. blockade on Iranian ships and ports has been reimposed. Taco Bell says it's voluntarily and temporarily removing some ingredients at select restaurants amid the parasitic outbreak impacting multiple states.
4: The company is noting that public health officials have not confirmed a link between cyclosporiasis and any specific supplier or restaurant. In Michigan alone, 600 more cases have been reported since Monday. Preliminary findings in Michigan suggest lettuce or salad greens could be the source of the illness. Alex Stone, ABC News.
1: Investigators in Jackson County, Mississippi are asking for the public's help as they try to build a timeline in the lead up to Nolan Wells' death after the teen failed to return from a July 4th boating trip with friends. In the San Francisco Bay, search and rescue near Alcatraz Island, where a pleasure boat sank today after a reported vessel fire, 19 people were reported on board that vessel. You're listening to ABC News.
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7: I'm meteorologist Mace Michaels. Partly cloudy tonight, maybe a shower or thunderstorm, and lows in the mid-60s. Warm and muggy. For tomorrow, a high in the upper 80s with a mix of sun and clouds, maybe an early storm. Another slight storm chance Thursday, high upper 80s.
8: 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Currently 81 degrees.
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We've got your Insta Countdown coming up in minutes, brought to you by T-Mobile. The five most wanted songs of the day, and we drop them to you in 60 seconds or less. Coming up next.

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0: number three.
1: You got a secret to keep. I got a memory to drown. Don't fall apart. Yeah, come on, heart. 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
0: Number two. Number one.
2: If you're on a path, there's nowhere you don't know me. 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
3: Time is running out. 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

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One number from Taylor and Travis's wedding has my jaw on the floor, and it's not the guest list. 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
1: There have been no official numbers released from the wedding, but we've had some estimates from the from those that follow the Taylor Swift Travis Kelce wedding, and they didn't just throw a wedding. They basically hosted the Olympics of receptions. This is according to the Knot Worldwide. The total price tag landed somewhere between $20 and $30 million. Just renting Madison Square Garden and turning it into a wedding venue, $5 to $10 million. 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Meanwhile, Jason Kelce gave us the most relatable stat of the entire wedding. He said it was great. An estimate he had somewhere north of 15 beers. Honestly, that's the only number from this wedding I can even begin to understand. Because if I spent $30 million on a wedding, I'd be serving hot dogs and telling everybody to keep the centerpiece. Like, I'm getting my money's worth.
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It's part of the show where we give you a chance to pick the hits. 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

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That's coming up.

0: 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A gas station in Beverly Hills is about to open that feels less like a place to buy unleaded and more like a place to brunch. It's B-Dub. This place is called Maggie's Refuel. And they're talking fresh pastries from local bakeries, fancy coffee, premium soft serve, EV chargers. And yeah, you can still grab a bag of Flamin' Hot Cheetos because apparently some tradition should never die. The idea is inspired by convenience stores in Japan and those nice highway shops in Italy, which is great. But I'm pretty sure my local gas station's idea of curated is deciding which roller dog has been there the shortest. Beverly Hills gets artisanal croissants. The rest of us are just hoping the windshield squeegee at least has some fluid in the bucket. The nickname for this place? Hilarious. People are calling it Woke Bucky's.
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Ian Munson's got a new song out called Love is Blind. He's opening up a bar in Deadwood, South Dakota, and he's hanging with us next week. If you've got a question for Ian Munson, make sure to DM me at BW Radio.

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12: I'm meteorologist Mace Michaels. Partly cloudy tonight, maybe a shower or thunderstorm, and lows in the mid-60s, warm and muggy. For tomorrow, a high in the upper 80s with a mix of sun and clouds, maybe an early storm. Another slight storm chance Thursday, high upper 80s. 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

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We continue our conversation with Ashley Cook on the show. My name is B-Dub. 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
1: From ABC News, I'm Dave Packer. President Trump declared the U.S. is renewing its blockade in the Strait of Hormuz after another day of strikes between the U.S. and Iran. ABC's Lama Hassan has more from London.
2: The IRGC claims that it has hit targets in Bahrain and Kuwait. In a statement that was released by the IRGC, they say in this third wave of attacks, they hit weapons storage sheds, an enemy ship, as well as aircraft parts, and destroying or damaging a number of drones. The Kuwaiti Armed Forces, they say these latest attacks injured four members of its navy. They say that they shot down six missiles and 33 drones.
1: Meanwhile, the U.S. ramping up attacks on Iran. In an interview with Fox News Tuesday, President Trump threatening to bomb Iran's bridges and power plants as soon as next week. The president also did not rule out the possibility of a ground campaign in Iran. A boat with 19 on board capsizing near Alcatraz Island Tuesday, at least one person dead. Fire Chief Dean Crispin.
3: The police department marine unit arrived first on the scene and found a capsized vessel, a pontoon boat, a three-deck pontoon boat, with one patient who was severely injured. They initiated CPR and an immediate transport to the shore, and this patient was declared deceased.
1: A search initiated for several missing passengers. A rare appearance on Capitol Hill. Two Supreme Court justices testifying before Congress, requesting more money for the justices' protection. Amy Coney Barrett and Alina Kagan discussing security threats that they've experienced personally, particularly related to the court's abortion decision. Justice Kagan.
4: When personal threats increased following the Dobbs leak, we expanded our residential security and threat assessment activities. Similarly, as online attacks grew in number and sophistication, we requested additional cybersecurity resources.
1: Lindsey Graham's sister officially sworn in Tuesday to finish the rest of his Senate term after he passed suddenly. You're listening to ABC News.
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5: I'm meteorologist Mace Michaels. Partly cloudy tonight, maybe a shower or thunderstorm, and lows in the mid-60s, warm and muggy. For tomorrow, a high in the upper 80s with a mix of sun and clouds, maybe an early storm. Another slight storm chance Thursday, high upper 80s. 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
10: I'm meteorologist Mace Michaels. Partly cloudy tonight, maybe a shower or thunderstorm, and lows in the mid-60s. Warm and muggy. For tomorrow, a high in the upper 80s with a mix of sun and clouds, maybe an early storm. Another slight storm chance Thursday, high upper 80s.
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1: From ABC News, I'm Dave Packer. A day after an armed suspect was arrested near Capitol Hill telling police he was going to the Supreme Court, two Supreme Court justices asking Congress for additional funding to keep them safe. ABC's Jay O'Brien has more from Washington.
2: Justices Amy Coney Barrett and Elena Kagan pleading for more security funding, saying they face an alarming rise in threats. Barrett describing a swatting incident at her home just last month.
3: One of my teenage sons opened the door to go out with friends and saw in our street, it was full of police cars, who had responded to a false report of gunshots and raised voices in my home.
2: Last year, a man was sentenced to 8 years in prison for planning to assassinate Justice Brett Kavanaugh.
1: President Trump making an about-face after saying the U.S. would charge ships to sail through the Strait of Hormuz. ABC's Mary Bruce reports.
4: President Trump announced the plan.
5: We're going to guard it. We're going to get paid for guarding it. A lot of money.
4: Trump contradicting what his own Secretary of State said just last month.
6: No country is allowed to charge tolls or fees on an international waterway.
4: A full about face.
7: I don't think anybody should be able to charge a fee for the Strait.
4: Trump changing his tune after oil prices soared and American Gulf allies called to complain.
1: A pause in ICE traffic stops as President Trump's border czar Tom Homan Tuesday defended the training of ICE officers following the fatal shooting of a 26-year-old Colombian man as he drove to work in Maine Monday.
8: I don't know the specifics of these agents that are involved, but it's under investigation, and we'll find out how the investigation leads.
1: It was the second such shooting in a week, coming after another fatal shooting during a traffic stop in Houston. An investigation being launched into a pontoon boat that capsized on the San Francisco Bay Tuesday, leaving one person dead and launching a search for two missing people. 19 people were said to be on board when it went down. 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
9: I'm meteorologist Mace Michaels. Partly cloudy tonight, maybe a shower or thunderstorm, and lows in the mid-60s. Warm and muggy. For tomorrow, a high in the upper 80s with a mix of sun and clouds, maybe an early storm. Another slight storm chance Thursday, high upper 80s. 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It's 69 degrees right now.
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9: I'm meteorologist Mace Michaels. Partly cloudy tonight, maybe a shower or thunderstorm, and lows in the mid-60s. Warm and muggy. For tomorrow, a high in the upper 80s with a mix of sun and clouds, maybe an early storm. Another slight storm chance Thursday, high upper 80s. 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
1: From ABC News, I'm Dave Packer. President Trump declared the U.S. is renewing its blockade in the Strait of Hormuz after another day of strikes between the U.S. and Iran. ABC's Lama Hassan has more from London.
2: The IRGC claims that it has hit targets in Bahrain and Kuwait. In a statement that was released by the IRGC, they say in this third wave of attacks, they hit weapons storage sheds, an enemy ship, as well as aircraft parts, and destroying or damaging a number of drones. The Kuwaiti Armed Forces, they say these latest attacks injured four members of its navy. They say that they shot down six missiles and 33 drones.
1: Meanwhile, the U.S. ramping up attacks on Iran. In an interview with Fox News Tuesday, President Trump threatening to bomb Iran's bridges and power plants as soon as next week. The president also did not rule out the possibility of a ground campaign in Iran. A boat with 19 on board capsizing near Alcatraz Island Tuesday, at least one person dead. Fire Chief Dean Crispin.
3: The police department marine unit arrived first on the scene and found a capsized vessel, a pontoon boat, a three-deck pontoon boat. With one patient who was severely injured, they initiated CPR and an immediate transport to the shore, and this patient was declared deceased.
1: A search initiated for several missing passengers. A rare appearance on Capitol Hill. Two Supreme Court justices testifying before Congress, requesting more money for the justices' protection. Amy Coney Barrett and Alina Kagan discussing security threats that they've experienced personally, particularly related to the court's abortion decision. Justice Kagan.
4: When personal threats increased following the Dobbs leak, we expanded our residential security and threat assessment activities. Similarly, as online attacks grew in number and sophistication, we requested additional cybersecurity resources.
1: Lindsey Graham's sister officially sworn in Tuesday to finish the rest of his Senate term after he passed suddenly. You're listening to ABC.
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5: I'm meteorologist Mace Michaels. Partly cloudy tonight, maybe a shower or thunderstorm, and lows in the mid-60s, warm and muggy. For tomorrow, a high in the upper 80s with a mix of sun and clouds, maybe an early storm. Another slight storm chance Thursday, high upper 80s. 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
8: I'm meteorologist Mace Michaels. Partly cloudy tonight, maybe a shower or thunderstorm, and lows in the mid-60s, warm and muggy. For tomorrow, a high in the upper 80s with a mix of sun and clouds, maybe an early storm. Another slight storm chance Thursday, high upper 80s.
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1: From ABC News, I'm Dave Packer. A day after an armed suspect was arrested near Capitol Hill, telling police he was going to the Supreme Court, two Supreme Court justices asking Congress for additional funding to keep them safe. ABC's Jay O'Brien has more from Washington.
2: Justices Amy Coney Barrett and Elena Kagan pleading for more security funding, saying they face an alarming rise in threats. Barrett describing a swatting incident at her home just last month.
3: One of my teenage sons opened the door to go out with friends and saw in our street, it was full of police cars who had responded to a false report of gunshots and raised voices in my home.
2: Last year, a man was sentenced to 8 years in prison for planning to assassinate Justice Brett Kavanaugh.
1: President Trump making an about-face after saying the U.S. would charge ships to sail through the Strait of Hormuz. ABC's Mary Bruce reports.
4: President Trump announced the plan.
5: We're going to guard it. We're going to get paid for guarding it. A lot of money.
4: Trump contradicting what his own Secretary of State said just last month.
6: No country is allowed to charge tolls or fees on an international waterway.
4: A full about-face.
7: I don't think anybody should be able to charge a fee for the Strait.
4: Trump changing his tune after oil prices soared and American Gulf allies called to complain.
1: A pause in ICE traffic stops as President Trump's border czar Tom Homan Tuesday defended the training of ICE officers following the fatal shooting of a 26-year-old Colombian man as he drove to work in Maine Monday.
8: I don't know the specifics of these agents that are involved, but it's under investigation, and we'll find out how the investigation lands.
1: It was the second such shooting in a week, coming after another fatal shooting during a traffic stop in Houston. An investigation being launched into a pontoon boat that capsized on the San Francisco Bay Tuesday, leaving one person dead and launching a search for two missing people. 19 people were said to be on board when it went down. You're listening to ABC News.
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9: I'm meteorologist Mace Michaels. Partly cloudy tonight, maybe a shower or thunderstorm, and lows in the mid-60s, warm and muggy. For tomorrow, a high in the upper 80s with a mix of sun and clouds, maybe an early storm. Another slight storm chance Thursday, high upper 80s. 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

0: You're starting to feel it. Your eyes are starting to glaze over and your stomach is discussing its dissatisfaction. It's lunchtime, but now you're going to spend the next 15 minutes trying to figure out where to go. 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
5: Here's your latest forecast from the KB101 Weather Center.
6: I'm meteorologist Mace Michaels. Partly cloudy tonight, maybe a shower or thunderstorm, and lows in the mid-60s. Warm and muggy. For tomorrow, a high in the upper 80s with a mix of sun and clouds, maybe an early storm. Another slight storm chance Thursday, high upper 80s.
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1: From ABC News, I'm Chuck Severson. Good morning. An apparent ultimatum from the president to Iran as the U.S. steps up its attacks.
2: Next week it gets really bad for them because next week comes the power plants. Next week comes the bridges. We're going to knock out all their power plants. We're going to knock out all their bridges unless they get to the table and negotiate.
1: President Trump speaking to Fox. Ship traffic through the Strait of Hormuz, again back to almost a complete standstill. ABC's Lama Hassan.
3: Iranian deputy foreign minister said on state TV, Tehran has no commitments when it comes to the Islamabad MOU that was signed with the U.S. He says they've not had any negotiations with the U.S. in the past month, adding that in wartime, they will fully manage the Strait of Hormuz. As for the latest attacks on the allies, the IRGC claims that it has hit targets in Bahrain and Kuwait.
1: Overnight in San Francisco Bay, a deadly boat accident.
4: One person is dead and three others were missing overnight after a boat sank near Alcatraz Island in San Francisco Bay.
5: It looks like multiple people are in the water, two to three unconscious. People are trapped in the boat.
4: That boat, a three-deck pontoon, nearly submerged as helicopters responded to the location.
1: That radio call in just the past hour is captured by Broadcastify. ABC's Lionel Moise says 20 people were on board, most of them, it's believed, from the same family. Nearly a dozen boats taking part in the search. After two recent shootings during traffic stops by immigration officials, the Department of Homeland Security now putting them on pause. Sources say ICE officers will be getting more training on how to conduct stops. Former Assistant DHS Secretary and ABC News contributor John Cohen.
6: Hopefully, the operational changes will include finding ways to work more closely with state and local law enforcement.
1: One person was killed in a shooting in Maine, another in Texas. 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
7: Partly cloudy today with some areas of wildfire smoke out there this afternoon. Our high 86, the wind out of the east at 5 to 10. Tonight, 63. Tomorrow, partly cloudy with a sprinkle or two possible and a high tomorrow near 85. 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I'm meteorologist Sean Cable. Temperature now 65.
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8: Partly cloudy today with some areas of wildfire smoke out there this afternoon. Our high 86, the wind out of the east at 5 to 10. Tonight 63, tomorrow partly cloudy with a sprinkle or two possible and a high tomorrow near 85. 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
2: Baseball's 96th Major League All-Star Game in Philadelphia last night. The American League blanked the National League 4-0, the first All-Star shutout since 2013. The AL scored three times in the first inning off Phillies ace Christopher Sanchez, loading the bases with two out before Cody Bellinger singled to center to bring in two runs, and his Yankee teammate Ben Rice singled in another.
3: So cool. To get back-to-back singles there with Belly and drive a run in, and then, hopefully we close it out here. It's been cool.
2: From there, 11 American League pitchers allowed just three hits and fanned 15 NL batters. White Sox third baseman Miguel Vargas took Dodgers lefty Justin Robleski deep in the eighth for insurance. Bellinger was named the game's MVP. One dramatic moment, though. Rays third baseman Junior Caminero took a Riley O'Brien sinker off his left hand in the third inning, but the X-Rays came back clean. The regular season resumes tomorrow, also at Citizens Bank Park, as the Phillies host the Mets. Everyone else gears up for the second half on Friday, including a day-night doubleheader in Boston between the Rays and those red-hot Red Sox. World Cup 2026 semifinals. Spain dominated France 2-0 in Dallas to punch their ticket into Sunday's title match. Mikel Oyarzabal pounded in a penalty after a savvy play by young star Lamine Yamal in the first half. Pedro Porro added an insurance goal in the second half, while goalkeeper Unai Simone made three saves. Today in Atlanta, it'll be England against defending World Cup champion Argentina. The third place game is Saturday in Miami. France will be in that one, and the title match is Sunday in New Jersey. That's Wednesday Sports.
1: It's 7 till. The nominations are in, and we'll tell you who's up for a daytime Emmy when America in the Morning returns.
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1: It's 5 minutes till. The Daytime Emmy Award nominations have been released, and a 53-year-old staple has received the most overall. The details from entertainment reporter Kevin Carr.
8: The National Academy of Television Arts and Sciences has announced the nominations for the 2026 Daytime Emmy Awards. Leading the pack is The Young and the Restless with 18 nominations. This 53-year-old soap opera has been a staple daytime drama since the early 1970s. Over its broadcast history, it has been nominated 360 times and won 165 awards. CBS's fellow daytime drama, Beyond the Gates, received 15 nominations. Premiering in 2025, this is its first year of eligibility. The series recently had a major crossover event with The Young and the Restless on Paramount Plus.
9: It will be an unforgettable evening.
10: This room is full of reporters who are itching for a scandal.
11: Oh, howdy, partner.
8: Though those episodes were not submitted for nominations. The longest soap opera still in production, General Hospital, came in third with 13 nominations, while Days of Our Lives received 8. The Bold and the Beautiful, which was the only show not nominated for Best Drama Series, received 7 nominations. But the Daytime Emmys are more than just soap operas. They also recognize excellence in daytime talk shows, which was led by The Kelly Clarkson Show with 10 nominations. Other shows honored include cooking series, entertainment news, travel programs, courtroom series, and lifestyle shows. I'm Kevin Carr.
1: Billionaire Warren Buffett announced his list of annual donations from his charitable foundation, which will total some $6 billion. But this year, one famous charity won't be receiving any money from Buffett. Correspondent Marcela Sanchez reports that charitable foundation run by Microsoft co-founder Bill Gates was dropped by Buffett, and it has everything to do with Gates' ties to convicted sex offender Jeffrey Epstein.
12: Billionaire Warren Buffett has excluded Bill Gates' foundation from his annual donations this year following disclosures of the Microsoft co-founder's ties to convicted sex offender Jeffrey Epstein. Instead, Buffett will donate about $6 billion to 4 foundations connected to his own family. He also says he wants all of his remaining Berkshire Hathaway stock, worth nearly $146 billion, donated to charity by the end of 2034. Most of Buffett's charitable gifts since 2006 have gone to the Gates Foundation, but in March, Buffett told CNBC that he hadn't spoken to Gates since before the Epstein files were released in 2025. Gates has denied any knowledge of Epstein's crimes and has not been accused of any wrongdoing. I'm Marcela Sanchez.
1: America in the Morning for Wednesday, July 15th, 2026 is produced by Jeff McKay. I'm Clayton Neville in for John Trout, and this is Westwood One.
13: Good morning. Dave Brooks joining you. It is currently 6 a.m. on your Wednesday morning. We are rolling forward here on the start of a Wednesday after getting a few surprise kind of popcorn showers in the early morning hours, dropping a little over half an inch in the Bemidji area. So there are a few of those that are lingering around. We'll break it all down. We are KBHP Bemidji, Walker, Park Rapids, and Cass Lake, a service of Paul Bunyan Broadcasting. 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Nice little break, 62 degrees. It's cooler than it's been by almost 10 degrees, and that'll last to some degree throughout the daytime. We'll break it all down, but it's time now for ABC News.
14: From ABC News, I'm Chuck Sievertson. Another day, and Iran is again a top story with nothing resolved yet and more threats and more attacks. President Trump threatening to put Iran's bridges and power plants in military sites, telling Fox News.
15: We're going to knock out all their power plants. We're going to knock out all their bridges unless they get to the table and negotiate.
14: Iran threatening to stop all energy exports from the region. The latest American airstrikes hit an Iranian army barracks, killing at least 7 troops and wounding more than 260 people across the country, say Iranian officials. The former top lawyer at Goldman Sachs, Catherine Ruemmler, also a former Obama administration attorney, set to face questions about her relationship with Jeffrey Epstein on Capitol Hill today. Epstein almost certain to also come up at the Senate confirmation hearing today for Todd Blanche as attorney general, who likely faces other questions too, says ABC's Peter Harlambous.
16: After serving as Trump's former personal defense lawyer, Blanche's tenure at the Department of Justice has been defined by controversies, including the now-defunct plans for a so-called anti-weaponization fund and the botched release of the Epstein files.
14: There are more than 830 wildfires in Canada and more than a dozen wildfires in northern Minnesota near the Canadian border, many forcing mandatory evacuations, and the wind is directing that very heavy smoke into America, creating dangerous air quality for millions across the upper Midwest and Northeast today through the end of the week. Protesters broke in on a news conference by Louisville Mayor Craig Greenberg to oppose construction of a data center in the county. It's projected by the local utility to need as many megawatts of electricity at full capacity as about 368,000 homes.
17: It's a lifeline for Louisville.
14: Protesters accuse the mayor of refusing to meet with them. You're listening to ABC News.
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14: France's National Assembly is set to give final approval today to a bill allowing adults with incurable illnesses to receive medically assisted suicide by allowing patients to self-administer lethal medication under strict conditions. After lawmakers give the okay, a government panel has up to a month to determine whether it complies with the Constitution. China's economy slowed sharply to a 4.3% annualized pace of growth in the April to June quarter, says that government, the weakest growth in over 3 years. A group of 26 Meta employees has sued the company, claiming it used artificial intelligence systems that disproportionately targeted those on medical or family leave for layoffs. Lawsuits in federal court, Oakland, California. Today's the second semifinal in the World Cup, defending champs Argentina against England. This after Spain beat France. Games in Atlanta, 3 p.m. Eastern. Months of recovery ahead for tree trimmers Isaac and Andrew Reyes in Ponca City, Oklahoma. Cable snapped. They both fell 45 feet to the ground. Isaac has a broken leg and two broken ankles. Amazed at the community's reaction.
22: What we experienced, it makes you feel loved and appreciated, and it makes you proud to be from Ponca.
14: Ditto from his brother Andrew, who has a fractured jaw and a broken nose.
23: It's been a blessing. Shocking for sure. Blessing a lot of good people in the city.
14: Friends and family set up a GoFundMe online and a local restaurant holding a fundraiser for them later this month. Chuck Sievertson, ABC News.
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13: Good morning. Dave Brooks joining you 6 past 6 on your Wednesday morning. A few popcorn showers are around, even a lightning bolt or two, but you know what? We'll take it gladly. At the moment, downtown Bemidji, I already woke up to one of those earlier this morning. It is 62 currently downtown. News comes your way from the BemidjiNow.com newsroom. Stories we're following from around the state and the region. That's incoming next with the Minnesota News Network.
27: Minnesota News Network, I'm Tasha Radel. Governor Tim Walz and the Executive Council will receive an updated briefing on the northeastern Minnesota wildfires this morning before voting on a 30-day extension of the state's peacetime emergency. The extension would extend Executive Order 2608 beyond its current August 11th expiration date, allowing additional state resources to support firefighting and recovery efforts. Since July 7th, lightning-sparked wildfires have burned thousands of acres, forced evacuations east of Ely, and closed the Boundary Waters Canoe Area Wilderness. Meanwhile, hundreds of firefighters continue pouring into northeastern Minnesota as crews battle those multiple wildfires. Corey Hartman of WELY Radio says the response is growing by the hour.
0: More and more apparatus, more and more large vehicles are moving in, and teams from all over the country converging, hundreds and hundreds of firefighters that have made it to Ely and points north.
27: Crews continue working around the clock to contain the wildfires and protect homes, businesses, and threatened communities. There are steps Minnesotans can take to help ease the air conditioning running during this extreme heat. Minnesota Office of Energy Assistance Director Michael Schmitz.
2: One thing just to be aware of is there in Minnesota, you know, a lot of people think about the cold weather rule, which protects people from being disconnected during the winter. But there's also a hot weather rule that prevents disconnection during things like extreme heat advisories, which I know a lot of Minnesota is experiencing right now.
27: More information on the program can be found on the Minnesota Department of Commerce website.
13: Good morning. Dave Brooks joining you. It is 8 past 6 on your Wednesday morning. Let's get into your midweek sports report. Well, it was the Major League Baseball All-Star break. The Philadelphia Phillies hosting all the fun at Citizens Bank Park in Philadelphia, Pennsylvania. The American League, they win the ASG by shutting out the National League 4-0. It's the first All-Star game shutout since 2013. Didn't look like the Twins were really going to have much for representative. Yeah, Twins manager Derek Shelton was one of the bench coaches, but pitcher Joe Ryan actually did get to come out, struck out two batters in a scoreless inning of relief. So there you go. There was a Twins representative on the field. Didn't expect that one. So nice bragging right for the American League. There's nothing really more than that. So now we move forward. The All-Star break officially continues. But the returns will start tomorrow. Major League Baseball will start the official second half of the season. Minnesota Twins, they will start the unofficial second half of the season on Friday. They will start a 7-game, 2-series road trip. That'll start off against the Chicago Cubs at Wrigley Field on Friday night. 7:05 first pitch. See the game on Twins TV. Hear the game on our sister station, 104.5. They currently have a 48-49 record. They're one game below 500, third place in the AL Central. WNBA, they roll forward, slowly getting closer to their All-Star break. The Minnesota Lynx is going to see if they can extend a winning streak today. In a matinee, they'll be hosting the Los Angeles Sparks at Target Center. Noon tip-off. See the game on Victory Sports. 10 past 6 on your Wednesday morning, KB101 Weather Center forecast. Let's talk weather talk. There is a stationary boundary which is draped over northern Minnesota, and while it wasn't really expected yesterday for the case to be to wake up to a shower or storm this morning, that's exactly what has happened. And I'll take it with a smile and then some. I woke up around, 2:30. Lightning storm outside the window. It was marvelous. We unofficially picked up a little over half an inch of rain. We'll take that. At least on my backyard, rain gauge was 0.65 inches. So we'll take that. That's unofficial, of course. But depending on exactly who was where and what saw, well, then that could be the range. We are going to get some more issues come through. We're going to throttle back on the heat just a little bit. Now, this heat wave is not yet done. But around the edge of this heat dome is where the high pressure ridge is. And that is where this stationary boundary is. This ridge is gradually going to be breaking down over the next few days. The heat dome is going to start to retreat down to the south and west gradually. It's not in a rush to do so and really isn't going to be felt as such until probably early next week. So the heat continues, but we will ratchet it down a little bit. Only 87. Yeah, only 87 today. A mix of sun and clouds. With the wildfires going on up in northeastern Minnesota, we're going to start seeing some smoke starting to make its way into areas of 101 country. I know that's to the east and the general winds are from the west, but they are going to kind of spiral back around. It'll be more of an impact down to our south and east. So some areas of 101 country are going to see it more than others. In fact, there are air quality alerts that are in effect now for a good swath of Minnesota, most of which down to our south and east, but could happen. So be be aware. Temps will drop to 63 tonight. That's been one of the other issues during this heat wave. The temps at night really haven't done much for dropping, so it's made it a little on the difficult side to try to cool down. Well, after, if you don't have air conditioning in the house, opening the windows at night, letting some of the cooler air in, when there isn't much for cooler air to come in, now it's, you know, a little cooler, a little smoky, but we'll take it. Tomorrow, sunny, high temp around 85 with a southeast breeze about 5 to 10. This ridge is going to allow another focal mechanism, like in places it is this morning, for some scattered showers on a hit-and-miss basis. Maybe an isolated lightning bolt could happen again tomorrow and through the evening. But the further north you go, the better your chance. But this might be good because that could potentially have things travel right along into northeastern Minnesota where all the wildfires are shutting down the Boundary Waters area. This might be just a little something of what they need. So this isn't going to be a chance for getting us what we really need is a lot of rain, but we'll get we'll take as much as we can get, right? Friday's going to be the same case. Popcorn showers, maybe a thunderstorm, all possible. Otherwise, sunny on Friday, 87 for the high. Over the course of the weekend, Saturday, look for more sun, 88. Less of a chance for showers and storms. A better chance on Sunday, sunny, high temp right around 90. That's going to be the trend as we go into next work week, but the temperatures will start to drop next week. Still going to be warm, don't get me wrong. We're not going to have highs in the 50s or 60s or anything like that, but we might have overnight lows in the 50s, 60s, and that would be a nice big break, and there will be increased chances for showers and thunderstorms from the back end of the weekend into and through next work week. Let's hope we get every chance we can. This morning, though, there are one or two of those showers and maybe a lightning bolt or two, depending on exactly where you are. That stationary boundary that is, again, largely draped over portions of northern Minnesota, including 101 country, that is the focal mechanism for a few popcorn showers and a few lightning bolts. So they're north of the Highway 2 corridor, generally speaking. So it just kind of depends on where you are as to what you may be seeing. Barometer at the moment is steady, 30.20. Wind is light and uneventful. We have a dew point at 62 and the status around the land of 10,000 lakes. Well, we're depending on where you are. It's a fairly peaceful morning, and that number has finally vanished on me, so to heck with it. We'll move forward without it. Downtown Bemidji, 62 degrees, a mix of clouds and a few breaks. That is your forecast here at your weather station. That will bring you up to date here at your news and information leader. 14 past 6 Wednesday. 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

0: Continuous Country Key B101 to all my exes. That's the message from Lauren Elena. Chase Matthews echoing in. Good morning. I'm Dave Brooks, 624 on your Wednesday morning. Yeah. The whole situation up in northeastern Minnesota, the Boundary Waters canoe area, being completely evacuated, being shut down. A lot of folks from lots of different parts of the country, from the world, that are up there enjoying themselves, getting evacuated out, some of them by helicopter. And yeah, it's an interesting situation. And a lot of people that live in that general area, and some of them already evacuated, some of them waiting for a moment's notice. Can you imagine what that kind of thing is like? Now, I've been up to the Boundary Waters a few times. If I was actually up there at one point, you know, 10 years ago when there were active fires at one point, you know, one of the things that didn't occur to me was that a lot of the campsites would be unavailable because some of the, at that time, northern areas of the Boundary Waters near Quantico were where the fires were. So people were getting pushed south and south, which meant as I was moving in from whatever the lake was near Ely, moving northward, well, a lot of the campsites were taken over. But the kind of neat thing was we were getting kind of dark. We're trying to find a spot. We're not finding a spot. I don't know. It's going to get dark soon. I don't know where we're going to go. All the campsites look like they're taken up. And somebody at one of the campsites hollered out at us in strong Russian accents, by the way. You can stay here. We leave in morning. So we shared a campsite for a night. And they were a really cool couple with their son with them. They were professors at some school, some college in the Chicago area, and their son. And they were Russian immigrants. Their son born in the States. And they were just camping. They'd been in for, I don't know, 2 weeks or so. Well, the first night we went in, we had steaks in our pack. We had them in there frozen, but over the course of the day, they're thawing out. So by the time you get to dinner, they're about ready to go and get on the grill. Well, they hadn't seen any meat that wasn't running or swimming, and they'd run out of their own supply of whatever meat they had, and they weren't fishing. Well, we gave them leftover steak, whatever we had, and they loved it. They'd never had s'mores in their life, and they loved that, and that was a good time. And it started with fires in the Boundary Waters, but that was one situation. This one, unfortunate. It's just, it's dire. They could use the rain big time. There is rain out there. We just need it to start sliding eastward and right on up in northeast Minnesota, but we'll see how this is going to go. Forecast breakdown, we will get to, but we're pouring something else out with Riley Green next on the KB101 Morning Show.
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0: Continuous Country, KB101, Clint Black, One More Payment. By the way, just recently got announced as the opening act August 29th when Cody Johnson rolls into town, Grand Casino Arena, downtown St. Paul. Good morning. I'm Dave Brooks. Yeah, Clint Black is actually one of the singers I've got to meet. Got to spend a little bit of time with him. Just the nicest guy. Just a good guy. His wife was not there, but he was there. Oh, I don't know, 20-some years ago, whatever it was, he was rolling through. Just a nice guy, just, you know, chit-chatty and just kind of good guy. Yeah. You know, you always hear the expression, you don't want to meet your heroes, sports stars, music stars, movie stars, politicians, whatever it is, whatever you're looking up to. I've not had, personally, a negative experience with people that are in that sphere, whether I myself have been, wow, or just somebody that you kind of hear about or know about. And they've all been very pleasant at the very least. You know, maybe they've been busy and then, you know, a little too busy to fully, truly engage. That's fine. That happens. But I've never run into a straight up negative experience. I've heard of those happening, but thankfully, knock on wood, thus far, hasn't yet happened to me. Gee, I hope I don't do it to you. Not that I'm in that level of sphere. I digress. Forecast breakdown. It is incoming. We're going to get a little something of what we need, quite frankly, on a double level. KB101 Weather Center forecast. It's in next.
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0: 6:41 Wednesday morning, KB101 Weather Center forecast comes your way courtesy of King of the Road Trailers, offering more than just trailers, mowers, pontoons, golf carts, and more. 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We've got some sun with some clouds today. Warm, definitely, but not as warm. We're going to throttle it back a bit. 87. Now, we do have a few popcorn showers, even a lightning bolt in a few spots. Hit and miss. More miss than hit, but a few hits. Could get some smoke work its way in as well this afternoon. Air quality alerts are going into effect for areas to our south and east, including some of southeastern 101 country. Temps tonight dropping down to 63. Tomorrow, similar. Sunny, 85. Southeast wind about 5 to 10. There will be a chance throughout the day, especially across far northern Minnesota, northern especially portions of 101 country, of a shower, maybe even a lightning bolt. Stay tuned. Current conditions and the radar next.
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0: Downtown and around town, we have a radar screen with a few showers. They're more miss than hit, but a few hits, especially areas north of the Highway 2 corridor, Black Duckish area, Red Lake area, just garden variety stuff. There's a lot more to the north and west. All of it's going to be sliding along this stationary boundary, which is draped across northern Minnesota. It's not moving either way. It's just hanging out. And that'll act like railroad tracks, so to speak, for these train cars that are the storm systems or rain systems. It'll travel along those tracks, sliding from the west to the east. So some of us going to get a little some of what we need. Paging for northeast Minnesota. Downtown right now, though, I did wake up earlier this morning to a little lightning and thunder. Streets are kind of damp from that. Pressure downtown is currently steady. Wind is out of the north, very light. We have a dew point at 64. Temps to match downtown Bemidji, 64. That is your forecast here at your weather station. That will bring you up to date from your news and information leader, like the newest from Jason Aldean on Continuous Country KB101.

0: Continuous Country KB101, George Burge. That'll be on his upcoming sophomore, yet to be announced, album. Luke Bryan joining him for that ride. Good morning. I'm Dave Brooks. It's 10 minutes in front of 7 on your Wednesday morning. It's coming Wednesday, August 12th through Sunday the 16th, the Beltrami County Fair. As always, back at the fairgrounds, just north of Bemidji off of Highway 71. Everything's coming back. The food, the games, the vendors, the critters, your friends and neighbors, and hopefully you in the middle of it all. The grandstand, always sort of the main event of what goes on at the county fair. On Thursday, August 13th, the motocross will be going, and a two-night stand Friday and Saturday, August 14th and 15th, Wojo's Rodeo, both nights. So don't miss out. It's going to be one heck of a gala event, the Beltrami County Fair, Wednesday through Sunday, August 12th through the 16th. It's summertime across 101 country, the greatest time of year. 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

0: Continuous Country, KB101, KBHP Bemidji, Walker, Park Rapids, and Medicine Lake, a service of Paul Bunyan Broadcasting, also streaming through the on-air mobile app powered by Nature's Edge Garden Center. There's one or two rogue showers, even a lightning bolt around for some of us. Currently downtown Bemidji, we've seen some of that earlier. It's 64 degrees in time for ABC News.
1: From ABC News, I'm Chuck Sievertson. Good morning. A new threat from President Trump against Iran and vice versa. Trump setting a next Wednesday deadline.
2: We're going to knock out all their power plants. We're going to knock out all their bridges unless they get to the table and negotiate.
1: That to Fox News. Iran's threatening to stop all energy exports from the region. The latest American air attacks in an Iranian army barracks, killing at least seven troops, wounding more than 260 people across the country, say Iranian officials. The former top lawyer at Goldman Sachs, Catherine Ruemmler, also a former Obama administration attorney, faces questions about her relationship with Jeffrey Epstein on Capitol Hill today. ABC's Peter Harlambous.
3: Ruemmler never represented Epstein as an attorney, though documents released in the Epstein files suggest that she frequently provided him legal and public relations advice. In emails to Epstein, who she occasionally referred to as Uncle Jeffrey and compared to an older brother, Ruemmler thanked him for lavish gifts, got advice about her career, and lambasted lawyers representing Epstein's victims.
1: The troubled release of the Epstein files is expected to come up at the Senate confirmation hearing today for Todd Blanche as Attorney General. Hours after a senior ICE official wrote in an email that immigration officer traffic stops are paused immediately, President Trump posts on social media that vehicle stops cannot be suspended or the criminals win. Two people have been killed in the vehicle stops recently in Maine and Texas. Many of the soldiers fighting for Russia in the war in Ukraine are African migrants, say POWs, at a camp in western Ukraine, to ABC's Patrick Reval.
4: Russia has been reluctant to declare a general mobilization, so it's not able to call on all of its huge population. Instead, it basically needs people to sign up who are willing to come for money.
1: Toxic air for millions. Wind is blowing heavy smoke from more than 800 wildfires in Canada and northern Minnesota into the upper Midwest and the Northeast. You're listening to ABC News.
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1: A bill that would make daylight saving time permanent passed the House yesterday. The White House supports it, but it's not clear if the Senate will pass it. States could opt out if their respective legislatures act to do so before the law takes effect. The British government announcing plans today for 16 and 17-year-olds to face a voluntary overnight social media curfew, latest attempt to reduce online harm for children. Critics say the key flaw with that is the word voluntary. Police explain why they arrested a man for something they say happened July 4th in St. Johns County, Florida, on I-95.
9: Deputies pulling over the suspected vehicle.
10: Triple Jervor is a... vehicle was seen launching fireworks out of the passenger side view.
9: But deputies informing the people inside that vehicle that they were caught on camera from above.
11: That's a helicopter who's been following you for the past 10 miles. Shoot stuff out the car.
9: The passenger of the vehicle then placed under arrest.
1: ABC's Gio Benitez. Evidence shows a new malaria vaccine in Africa is helping reduce cases, but officials are concerned that not everybody is getting the fourth and final booster. Today's the second semifinal in the World Cup, defending champs Argentina facing England. This after Spain beat France. The game's in Atlanta, 3 p.m. Eastern. It's Wednesday, July 15th. Tonight, if it's clear where you are, you'll be able to see in the southern sky the Milky Way's glowing core. Chuck Sievertson, ABC News.
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0: Good morning. Dave Brooks joining you 7:06 on a pretty decent start to your Wednesday morning. Currently downtown Bemidji, more clouds and breaks. 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
12: The Minnesota Pollution Control Agency is issuing an air quality alert for most of the state of Minnesota. Minnesota's dealing with the impact of northern wildfires and a dangerous heat wave. The alert is in effect from 9 p.m. this evening through Friday morning at 11. It covers the metro area, Alexandria, Brainerd, Duluth, Hibbing, Hinckley, St. Cloud, International Falls, and Moorhead. General smoke could be expected over the next few days in areas bordering the advisory area. 8 forest rangers are leading a Boundary Waters evacuation across 1 million acres as wildfires spread. 4 teams of 2 are paddling by canoe to alert campers after the wilderness closed early on Tuesday. Officials say clearing visitors could take about a week because the area includes more than 2,000 campsites along 150 miles of the Canadian border. The Forest Service does not know how many people remain, but float planes could be used if visitors face an imminent threat. Governor Walz and other officials are voting on extending the peacetime emergency. This comes as wildfires spread across Superior National Forest. Current emergency declaration, which mobilizes the Minnesota National Guard, expires on August 11th. Dangerous heat and dry conditions have fueled fires across thousands of acres. A Douglas County SWAT team executed a high-risk narcotics search warrant on Tuesday at an Alexandria residence, resulting in the arrest of a man suspected of drug sales. Jeremy Cook was arrested during the raid. Officers seized nearly 1 pound of methamphetamine, a felony-level amount of prescription pills, and fentanyl. The West Central Drug and Violent Crime Task Force had been investigating Cook for the sale and possession of narcotics within the city of Alexandria. Cook is being held at the Douglas County Jail. Women United's next quarterly Impact Breakfast is happening tomorrow. Meet the Nonprofits is an interactive event designed to connect community members with local organizations making a difference across the region. Attendees will have the chance to meet representatives from a variety of local nonprofits, learn about their missions, discover volunteer and leadership opportunities, and explore ways to get involved. The event is open to the public and is in partnership with Women United Impact Breakfast, taking place at Bemidji State University's Beaux Arts Ballroom from 8:30 to 10 a.m. on Thursday, with doors opening around 8 a.m. General admission tickets are $20, $25 at the door. Women United members attend free but must register in advance. 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For more news, including Kev Jackson's daily chat pod, go to BemidjiNow.com.
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13: 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Shifting winds from the northeastern Minnesota wildfires are bringing heavy smoke into Ely and beyond, creating unhealthy air conditions. 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
14: The smoke has really increased. Air quality has really gotten bad. You can definitely smell it in the air. Kind of makes your throat burn a little bit, but it's going to get worse, unfortunately.
13: Community buildings, including churches and the Ely State Theater, have opened their doors to give people relief from the smoke and heat. If you are struggling, check with your local city officials to see your options on community air conditioning. There is an air quality alert across much of the state through Friday. The Minnesota Pollution Control Agency says smoke from the fires is creating unhealthy air, especially for children, older adults, and people with heart or lung disease. Health officials again recommend limiting prolonged outdoor activity, keeping windows closed, and using air conditioning when possible. For the first time, Minnesota residents living in homeowner associations will have protections starting January 1st. Republican Senator Eric Lucero of St. Michael authored the bill.
15: The number one takeaway for homeowners is that this legislation works to balance the scales between residents and their boards / property management companies.
13: The bill serves as like a homeowner's bill of rights and requires HOAs to come clean with how they operate.
15: This increases the protections, increases the rights, and is filled with best practices that are going to make the lives of residents easier, are going to allow for HOA boards to act with greater confidence due to being required to have greater transparency and accountability.
13: It also puts a cap on fines that can be leveled against any homeowner by a property manager.
0: Good morning, Dave Brooks joining you 12 past 7 on your Wednesday morning. Your sports report for the midweek, it's incoming, and it comes your way courtesy of Galen's Fresh Foods and Hardware, Bagley's only locally owned supermarket.
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0: 13 past 7 on your Wednesday morning. Time to get into the world of sports. Please? Pretty please?
18: Pretty please what?
0: Sports, sir. I want some more.
18: Well, I don't have a ton.
0: The All-Star break. This is quiet time.
18: Yeah. We did have an All-Star game last night.
0: And we did have a Twins representative. I didn't think that was going to happen.
18: Yeah, they didn't think he'd pitch because he pitched on Saturday, but they threw him out there for an inning, and he was very effective.
0: You knew he would be.
18: Yeah. Joe Ryan, fourth inning, 1-2-3, 2 strikeouts, struck out Freddie Freeman, struck out C.J. Abrams. He was one of, I don't know how many pitchers. They probably threw at least 9 pitchers, but they only allowed 3 hits to the National League all night, and the American League cruised to a 4-0 win. It was a quiet night in Philly for the hometown fans, that's for sure. So the American League wins it, and now the Twins will be back at it Friday in Chicago against the Cubs at Wrigley Field. Meanwhile, the Timberwolves confirmed officially in a press conference yesterday that they are indeed pursuing LeBron James. We all knew that, but now he makes it absolutely official. He says part of the sales pitch is the fact that LeBron can be part of an exciting young nucleus of talent. That includes Anthony Edwards, LaMelo Ball, and Jaden McDaniels. And he says that wherever he ends up signing, the team will become better. And he's hoping it is the Timberwolves. Meanwhile, the Wolves in that same press conference introduced their new players, including LaMelo Ball, who said he's coming in here ready to play. Well, what else is he going to say? And he's going to give it his all. Well, again, what else is he going to say?
0: I think I'm going to look at the beverage cart over there. The girl looks kind of,
18: Yeah, there's only certain, you know.
0: We're here. It's like every post game. We're going to interrupt this to go to the next press game. Yeah, we got to play them one game at a time. You know, that's why we're out there working hard.
18: Yes,
0: God willing. I saw Bull Durham. That works for all sports.
18: Yeah, just show me on the court, and that's when we'll know.
0: Gee, Kev, he didn't played one game yet.
18: I know.
0: A break.
18: I know. I just said, what else is anybody going to say? All right, Lynx, the Wolves will wrap up their pool play today in the Summer League in Vegas. They take on Indiana, and the Lynx have a noon game today with the L.A. Sparks. Lynx sitting 18-6, best record in the WNBA. Still waiting to see if Nafisa Collier will be coming back this year. Center Dorka Juhas has been activated, but is listed as questionable today with a sore knee. And Spain blanked France in World Cup semifinal action yesterday in Dallas, 2-0. So the Spaniards are moving on to the World Cup final in New York Sunday at 2. They'll face either England or Argentina. Those two square off today in the other semifinal in Atlanta. And the Bemidji Blue Ox cruised past Agassiz Gamblers last night, 11-1. Caleb Manicky was 3-for-4 with a pair of doubles. Basil Zulke drove in 4. Team had 12 hits, and Jack Lundquist went 6 innings, allowing 1 run with 4 strikeouts. And that is what's going on in sports.
19: Of course it is. You managed to dig up a couple of good things, even with all the All-Star fun going on.
18: Yeah.
19: Nice job, Kev.
18: Thank you.
19: Carry on, sir.
18: I will.
19: It is 16 past 7 on your Wednesday morning. KB101 Weather Center forecast. 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They'll keep you rolling down the road. Well, today we'll have a mix of sun and clouds. It'll be warm still, but not as warm. We're going to take things down a notch or two. 87 for the high. East wind about 5 to 10. Now, you may have noticed one or two raindrops have fallen, but it depends on where you are. This is not a widespread thing. Bemidji got some, in fact, I woke up to a thunderclap early this morning at, I don't know, 2, 3, something like that in the morning. So we had it come through in a few places closer to Red Lake. Black Duck already are again. That'll be the way of things, namely across further northern Minnesota. Otherwise, 87 for the high, 63 for the low tonight. So it's nice to ratchet things down just a little bit. Tomorrow, and we're also going to start getting the smoke working in. There are air quality alerts that are going into effect for much of Minnesota, including southeastern portions of 101 country. More of the same tomorrow. Sunny, smoky, 85. East breeze about 5 to 10. We'll see another opportunity for a shower, maybe a lightning bolt. The further north you go, the better your chance throughout the day and night tomorrow. Current conditions and the radar next.
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19: Downtown and around town, the radar screen, like we mentioned, there is that line, which is all forming up on a stationary boundary draped across further northern portions of Minnesota. So there's a few popcorn showers, even a lightning bolt or two there. You got to go north of the Highway 2 corridor around Black Duck and north of that, Red Lake, that neck of the woods. But beyond that, those that are getting the rain, luckies. Downtown Bemidji, otherwise, we've had some rain earlier this morning. Mostly cloudy with a few breaks. Pressure downtown is currently steady, 30.21. Wind is out of the north and east, light, well under 10. Dew point at 65, and the status around the land of 10,000 lakes. We have Duluth, at least over the harbor, a little hazy there. They're at 72. A lot of that is that smoke. War Road, cloudy, 72. International Falls, partly cloudy, 70. Downtown Bemidji, we've got heavier clouds, like we mentioned, and 66 degrees. That is your forecast here at your weather station. That will bring you up to date from your news and information leader. 19 past 7 Wednesday morning. 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

0: Continuous Country, KB101. Hate How You Look. That's Josh Ross. By the way, September 13th, he'll be part of a big triple header at the new Mystic Lake Amphitheater. He won't be alone either. Dan and Shay get a headline at Tyler Hubbard going to be there, formerly of the Florida Georgia Line. Good morning. I'm Dave Brooks, 7:25 on your Wednesday morning. Well, we're here. Things rolling forward. Summertime is underway, the mid-summer point. How many of you are feeling like it's been a pretty good summer so far? Many of you may be saving it up for the back end. Going to make sure it's the summer of summers. And that's kind of the thing. You don't want to get to the middle point of the summer. Some folks I know have kind of like a mid-summer crisis. Boy, I don't feel like I've gotten my full fix of summer. Well, it sometimes takes a full summer to get that vibe, but at the same time, something, well, we'll get around to it. Well, sometimes you just need to make a scheduling, make it happen. Yes, the weekend of such and such, we're going to go to the such and such, or do this thing, or go see that thing, or whatever it is. Make sure that you don't spend all of your summer kicking back and watching life go by, unless, of course, your whole life is going 100 miles an hour and you actually just need that and that's your plan for the summer, then great. If you want to do a couple of those things and check off a couple of things on the summertime bucket list, make sure you move it forward. That nice balance of and doing things, it's a good way to go forward for the summertime of 2026, now roughly half over here on July 15th, midpoint of July, midpoint of summertime. Live it up. Still plenty of time to make it count. Speaking of which, the last 2 days hasn't counted for anybody. Well, every day at 7:30, the trivia challenge comes up. Is it going to count for somebody, or will we watch it pass on by? Well, think of it as a lead-in to next week when I kind of downshift a little bit, and there won't be a trivia challenge next week. We'll see if there will be one today. At least I'll do my part next on the KB101 Morning Show. Good luck to you.
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0: 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Time for a shot to show what you know. Time for the trivia challenge. It's Wednesday, third day of the week. Let's go for it today. So long as you have not won the trivia challenge in the last 30 days, which is becoming a shorter list these days, 218-444-1011 or toll free 1-888-77-KB101. Call now. Here's how it's going to work out. I have two questions in front of me inside of an envelope with a category on the outside of the envelope that pertains to the question within. Your job is to call me, pick whichever one of those categories you're thinking is going to work best for you, get the question right, and your chance to win. Not just bragging rights, but a cool prize. We were going to set you up for all kinds of various options through our big deal site for a prize, so call now, 218-444-1011 or toll free 1-888-77-KB101. Your chance at the trivia challenge comes now here on the KB101 morning show. So it's a nice way to get rolling, nice way to get your day started. Sometimes you feel like you're rolling out of the door waiting for the coffee to start and just kind of got to pick yourself up, drag yourself down the road. But with this to kind of pick you up from the scruff of the neck, it's a good way to move forward. So I wish you the best of luck. Good morning and welcome aboard to the Trivia Challenge. What is your name and where are you joining me from?
10: This is Keith from Red Lake.
0: Hey, Keith, good morning. How are you rolling this morning?
10: Well, I'm not too hot today.
0: Sometimes when people say not too hot, it's like, oh, I'm sorry. In this case, I know exactly what you mean, and I'm thrilled that you're not running as hot, Keith. Well, good morning nonetheless. Let's roll forward into the right direction, Keith. Two categories. You're in charge. Are you ready?
10: Yeah.
0: Category number one, hey, looky there. Or category number two, it's blowing in the wind. Which category do you want to start with this morning, Keith?
10: We'll do the first one.
0: The first one, looky there. I actually know somebody that's in my neighborhood that flies the state flag of Alaska. The Alaska state flag features which constellation? What well-known constellation features on the Alaskan state flag?
10: Is it the North Star?
0: It is not the North Star. That's just one star, not a constellation. But Keith, if you want to call me back with a different answer, you certainly can. Not the North Star, not far off. There's a connection to the North Star, but the star is just a star. This is a constellation that is on the flag of Alaska. What constellation would you find on the state flag of Alaska? 218-444-1011 or toll-free 1-888-77-KB101. Very well-known constellation. You'll find it on the state flag of Alaska. What is that? Good morning and welcome to the Trivia Challenge. What is your name and where are you calling from?
11: Todd from Upper Red Lake.
0: Hey, Todd, up in Upper Red. What constellation of stars, plural, would you find on the Alaska state flag?
11: The Big Dipper.
0: The Big Dipper. We would have accepted Ursa Major also. Same thing. The Big Dipper. Now, the North Star is not a part of that, but if you know how to find the North Star by using the Big Dipper, the end of the little ladle part, if you want to call it that, points the way. But the Big Dipper would not contain the North Star. The Little Dipper would. Todd up on Upper Red, you've got yourself a win. Hold tight, Todd. We're going to get some details to you and from you, okay?
11: Okay, sounds good.
0: Hold tight, Todd. Thanks for the call. I knew it would happen, and it did today. Todd up on Upper Red Lake got the winner. He knew that the Big Dipper, or Ursa Major, is the flag that you'll see with Alaskan state flag. That's the constellation on it. Congratulations to you, Todd. Your next chance to get a check in the win column, once again, with a trivia challenge, comes tomorrow and every weekday morning, 7:30 on the KB101 Morning Show. It is the number one song in the country off of her brand new Cloud 9 album. 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

0: Continue is country. KB101 off of her newest Cloud 9 album just came out this past February. That is the number one song in the country. Megan Maroney, Beautiful Things. And yeah, by the way, she's going to be in concert next Saturday, the 25th, Target Center, downtown Minneapolis. Good morning. I'm Dave Brooks. They say that a lot of folks, and for some reason guys in particular, are feeling kind of isolated and alone these days, whether they're in a kind of relationship or not. Get involved. Good advice. Good piece. I've been involved in many things, gotten involved, pulled back, gotten back involved in different things or the same thing, gotten, you know, retired from some things. I was a JC for a long time, but that's a youth organization. You age out after you hit past 40 years old. So I'm an alumni in good standing, I guess you could say. But that was a fun organization. And if you had a good time at the Water Carnival, that's worth checking out. Other clubs, other organizations, whether it's helping out your fellow folks, just getting involved, maybe some sort of athletic event, whatever it is, but plugging in, whether it's something that you've even kind of sort of had an interest in, even if it's something where you're probably not going to get together with other people, but might be doing something for yourself. I keep telling myself before the day comes that I buy the farm, I'd like to learn to play piano someday, someday. Don't have the time these days, and that might be what kind of keeps me from it, right? I mean, I'd love to, but it's going to take time and effort, and it's the time thing that I kind of don't have. So maybe one day, or maybe the day will come that I'll kick it, but who knows? By that point, maybe the Walt Disney Imagineers will make my body on display at my funeral look like I've played the piano while I'm laying in the box. You never know. Kind of creepy, kind of morbid, but might be the way I make it happen. All right, not to creep you all out. We've got a forecast breakdown from the KB101 Weather Center incoming and next.
1: In the land of 10,000 lakes, there's no shortage of fun on the water in these here parts. Getting up behind a boat on a ski or wakeboard or two. Lazily floating your way downstream with friends and a drink in hand. Exploring underwater with a mask and fins. Jumping off the dock to see who splashes bigger. Quietly voyaging into the backwoods aboard your canoe. Reeling in the biggins with a rod and reel. But when the water falls from above, it may be time to postpone the fun. We'll let you know when the outdoors will get a little wet here at your weather station, KB101.
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0: It is 7:44 on your Wednesday morning. KB101 Weather Center forecast comes your way courtesy of Paul Bunyan Communications, serving and connecting local businesses. A mix of sun and clouds today. It's not going to be as hot, but still pretty warm. 87. We're going to start getting some smoke working its way into the air from the northeast Minnesota wildfires around the boundary waters. There is air quality alerts posted for much of Minnesota, including namely south and eastern portions of 101 country. And there could be a few showers, even a lightning bolt for some of us this morning. Stationary boundary kind of draped over farther northern Minnesota, and that's going to be the focal mechanism for it. Temps will drop to 63 tonight. Tomorrow, very similar, sunny, 85, a little hazy, wind out of the south and east, about 5 to 10, but there will be chances throughout, especially the further closer to the international border you go, of a shower, maybe even a lightning bolt perhaps tomorrow. Current conditions and the radar next.
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0: Downtown and around town, well, there are a few showers, even a lightning bolt or two for some of, especially northern portions of 101 country. You get to areas north of Lake Winnebagoche as you start moving to the north and east of the southern portions of lower Red Lake. Trailing up to the north and west, that's where the showers are, even a lightning bolt or two. And those that are getting them, they're the lucky ones. Let's just hope it slides further to the north and east parts of Minnesota, which it could. Downtown Bemidji, I was woken up by a thunderbolt around, 2:30 in the morning, something like that. Pressure downtown in the meantime is steady in the for the short term until that boundary kind of gets moving. Eventually it will. Maybe the barometer will fall from there. Northeast breeze, light and under 10. We're not hazy, but we've got more clouds than clear with a few breaks. 67 downtown. That is your forecast here at your weather station. 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

0: Continuous Country, KB101, Dan and Shay. 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Get ready for them. They're leading a triple header September 13th at the new Mystic Lake Amphitheater in Shakopee. Tyler Hubbard, Josh Ross joining them on stage. Good morning. I'm Dave Brooks. 7:53 on your Wednesday. Save a dollar or two. 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How many of you gentlemen and ladies have a game room, the man cave, the she shed? You need a game? How about one of those big shuffleboard tables? This is pretty cool. It's 14 feet long, kind of narrow. It's not the kind of thing you want to put your laundry on, but it looks marvelous, and not everyone has one. It's a $7,500 value retail. 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

0: Continuous Country, KB101 and a Rocky Mountain Low. That's the newest from Corey Kent, Co Wetzel joining forces. Good morning. I'm Dave Brooks, and maybe one or two of us with a raindrop overhead. The further north you go, the better your chance on that. But what about the rest of us? What about the rest of the day? Forecast is incoming along with all the rest of it. 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It's time for ABC News.
1: From ABC News, I'm Chuck Sievertson. This morning seen the first daytime air attacks in Iran since the first 40 days of the war. The U.S. military says they hit cruise missile storage and launch sites and coastal defense systems. President Trump with a renewed threat against Iran, setting an apparent deadline of next Wednesday.
2: We're going to knock out all their power plants. We're going to knock out all their bridges unless they get to the table and negotiate.
1: Iran is threatening to stop all energy exports from the region.
3: This fight is now focused on a battle for the Strait of Hormuz, which ships were able to pass through freely before the war started. Iran has been firing on cargo ships and American allies. The U.S. overnight launching a seven-hour wave of strikes aimed at degrading Iran's ability to threaten commercial shipping. And the president says these attacks will escalate in the coming days.
1: ABC News Chief White House Correspondent Mary Bruce. Inflation at the wholesale level rose 0.3% last month, says ABC's Jim Ryan.
4: The producer price index offers a snapshot of inflation at the wholesale level by calculating prices that businesses are charging consumers and other businesses. Like the CPI, the PPI is subject to wild gyrations in the cost of food and energy. Strip out those things and producer prices last month rose 0.1%.
1: This going on since the overnight hours with scuba divers and rescue boats and helicopters. ABC's Trevor Ault is there.
5: A desperate search in the San Francisco Bay after a boat sank near Alcatraz. At least one person is dead and three people are still missing. The cabin cruiser was between the Golden Gate Bridge and Alcatraz Island. Officials say 20 people were on board, most believed to be members of the same family.
1: President Trump posts on social media that vehicle stops by immigration police cannot be suspended, as was announced by an ICE official hours ago after recent deaths during traffic stops in Maine and Texas. Each ICE team will have a member with a body cam. You're listening to ABC News.
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10: It's Spruce, the weed and grass killer that's safe for use around people, pets, and bees. When used as directed, spray the leaves for visible results in just 1 hour, and dead weeds in just 1 day. You spray, they play. Spruce, pet friendly, weed deadly. Find wherever weed killers are sold.
1: France's National Assembly is set to give final approval today of a bill allowing adults with incurable illnesses to receive medically assisted suicide. Government panel will have to give its okay next. Confirmed cases of Ebola in the Democratic Republic of Congo have reached over 2,000, including over 750 deaths, say government data released overnight. Health officials call it the fastest-growing outbreak on record. It started May 15th. China reporting the weakest economic growth in over 3 years. You've maybe heard that mold, dust, and pet dander can trigger an asthma attack. Parents of kids with asthma have been advised not to get a cat. But new research suggests something surprising, says ABC's Melissa Don.
11: In a study of more than 30,000 children published in Frontiers in Allergies, children with asthma living with cats didn't experience worse asthma symptoms or more asthma attacks than those without a cat.
1: An allegation that AI helped to illegally target employees. ABC's Jim Ryan.
4: More than two dozen former employees of Meta have filed suit against the social media giant, claiming the company used artificial intelligence in its latest round of layoffs. The plaintiffs say AI disregarded employee disabilities and pregnancies in violation of the law.
1: Astronomers have discovered a faint new world orbiting a young star that is 63 light years away. Two teams working independently with two different telescopes discovered it. Details in the Astrophysical Journal Letters. Chuck Sievertson, ABC News.
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0: It is 8:06 on your Wednesday morning. Off to a decent enough start. Not as hot as it has been currently downtown. Some of us seeing some raindrops, especially to the north. Overcast in downtown Bemidji at 67 degrees. 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
14: The Minnesota Pollution Control Agency is issuing an air quality alert for most of the state of Minnesota. Minnesota's dealing with the impact of northern wildfires and a dangerous heat wave. The alert is in effect from 9 p.m. this evening through Friday morning at 11. It covers the metro area, Alexandria, Brainerd, Duluth, Hibbing, Hinckley, St. Cloud, International Falls, and Moorhead. General smoke could be expected over the next few days in areas bordering the advisory area. 8 forest rangers are leading a Boundary Waters evacuation across 1 million acres as wildfires spread. 4 teams of 2 are paddling by canoe to alert campers after the wilderness closed early on Tuesday. Officials say clearing visitors could take about a week because the area includes more than 2,000 campsites along 150 miles of the Canadian border. The Forest Service does not know how many people remain, but float planes could be used if visitors face an imminent threat. Governor Walz and other officials are voting on extending the peacetime emergency. This comes as wildfires spread across Superior National Forest. The current emergency declaration, which mobilizes the Minnesota National Guard, expires on August 11th. Dangerous heat and dry conditions have fueled fires across thousands of acres. A Douglas County SWAT team executed a high-risk narcotics search warrant on Tuesday at an Alexandria residence, resulting in the arrest of a man suspected of drug sales. Jeremy Cook was arrested during the raid. Officers seized nearly 1 pound of methamphetamine, a felony-level amount of prescription pills, and fentanyl. The West Central Drug and Violent Crime Task Force had been investigating Cook for the sale and possession of narcotics within the city of Alexandria. Cook is being held at the Douglas County Jail. Women United's next quarterly impact breakfast is happening tomorrow. Meet the Nonprofits is an interactive event designed to connect community members with local organizations making a difference across the region. Attendees will have the chance to meet representatives from a variety of local nonprofits, learn about their missions, discover volunteer and leadership opportunities, and explore ways to get involved. The event is open to the public and is in partnership with Women United Impact Breakfast, taking place at Bemidji State University's Beaux Arts Ballroom from 8:30 to 10 a.m. on Thursday, with doors opening around 8 a.m. General admission tickets are $20, $25 at the door. Women United members attend free but must register in advance. You can register or purchase tickets by visiting the UnitedWayBemidji.org website. For more news, including Kev Jackson's daily chat pod, go to BemidjiNow.com.
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16: Minnesota News Network, I'm Tasha Radel. Governor Tim Walz and the Executive Council will receive an updated briefing on the northeastern Minnesota wildfires this morning. before voting on a 30-day extension of the state's peacetime emergency. The extension would extend Executive Order 2608 beyond its current August 11th expiration date, allowing additional state resources to support firefighting and recovery efforts. Since July 7th, lightning-sparked wildfires have burned thousands of acres, forced evacuations east of Ely, and closed the Boundary Waters Canoe Area Wilderness. Meanwhile, hundreds of firefighters continue pouring into northeastern Minnesota as crews battle those multiple wildfires. Corey Hartman of WELY Radio says the response is growing by the hour.
17: More and more apparatus, more and more large vehicles are moving in, and teams from all over the country converging, hundreds and hundreds of firefighters that have made it to Ely and points north.
16: Crews continue working around the clock to contain the wildfires and protect homes, businesses, and threatened communities. There are steps Minnesotans can take to help ease the air conditioning running during this extreme heat. Minnesota Office of Energy Assistance Director Michael Schmitz.
18: One thing just to be aware of is there in Minnesota, you know, a lot of people think about the cold weather rule, which protects people from being disconnected during the winter. But there's also a hot weather rule that prevents disconnection during things like extreme heat advisories, which I know a lot of Minnesota is experiencing right now.
16: More information on the program can be found on the Minnesota Department of Commerce website.
0: Good morning. Dave Brooks joining you. It is 11 past 8 on your Wednesday morning. 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
0: 12 past 8 on your Wednesday morning. He brings it because he can bring it. That and he says, I darn well better let him bring it. Kevin Jackson, bring us the sports.
20: Well, the Twins did have Joe Ryan see some action in the All-Star game last night for the American League, and he pitched a perfect fourth inning. 1-2-3 with two strikeouts. Struck out Freddie Freeman and C.J. Abrams. American League pitchers allowed just three hits last night, and the AL cruised past the National League 4-0 in Philadelphia. Twins will be back at it Friday in Chicago against the Cubs at Wrigley Field. We'll have it, of course, on the Bun Sports Radio 104.5 and KBUN Plus FM 100.1. Everybody knew it, but now it's official. Tim Connelly, in a press conference yesterday, said yes, the Timberwolves are in the LeBron James sweepstakes. Wolves, meanwhile, introduced their new players in that same press conference, including point guard LaMelo Ball, who told reporters he's coming in here ready to play and give it his all. Well, what else is he going to say? The Timberwolves Summer League team will wrap up pool play today against Indiana at 2:30. Meanwhile, the Minnesota Lynx have a matinee today at Target Center, hosting the LA Sparks. The Lynx have the best record in the WNBA at 18-6. Nafisa Collier has yet to play this year. And Senator Dorky Juhas, who was just activated shortly ago, is listed as questionable for today with a sore knee. Again, that's a 12 noon game today. World Cup soccer, Spain, a 2-0 win over France yesterday in the semis. So that puts them in the World Cup final Sunday, 2 o'clock in New York. They'll face either England or Argentina. Those two square off in the other semifinal today at 2 o'clock in Atlanta. And the Bemidji Blue Ox cruised last night past the Agassiz Gamblers 11-1. Caleb Manicky was 3-for-4 with a pair of doubles. Basil Zolke drove in 4. Team had 12 hits. And Jack Lundquist allowed one run on four strikeouts in 6 innings. And that's what's going on in sports.
0: Thank you, Kev. 14 past 8 Wednesday morning. KB101 Weather Center forecast comes your way courtesy of Beltrami Electric. Let's talk weather talk. There's a weak stationary boundary more or less draped over northern Minnesota. That's acting like a focal mechanism for some showers, some lightning bolts in places. In fact, I was woken up about, I don't know, 2:30, 3 in the morning, somewhere in there, a little before I would normally get up with some lightning and thunder, at least in my backyard, unofficially, picked up a little over half an inch of rain, 0.65, as a matter of fact, inches, so not bad. We'll take what we can get. That'll be the way of things, but it depends on exactly where you are. Some of us are running into raindrops, maybe a lightning bolt or two. Most of us are not. That boundary is slowly pulling northward, and that's largely where, for the next day or so, it's going to be hugging closer to the international border. So today, couple of things. It's going to be a little more cloudy, not quite as hot, only 87. Only 87. Well, not in the 90s anyway, for the first time in a while. A mix of sun and clouds, and smoke is going to start making its way into things as well. That is coming from the Boundary Waters area, northeastern Minnesota, and that's going to have an impact across much of Minnesota. In fact, an air quality alert is being issued for much of the state, including southeastern portions of 101 country. So it'll become more of a thing as we move forward. And depending on where you are, a raindrop, perhaps a lightning bolt, the further north, the better your chance. Partly cloudy tonight, down to 63. That's the other thing. The last few days, overnight temperatures really haven't dropped that much, which has not made it easier to cool off. It'll get better. Daytime and nighttime temps. Tomorrow, not that much of a difference. It'll be sunny, 85, a little hazy. There will be a chance for showers, especially as you go to the north, maybe a lightning bolt, but the chance will be inconsistent, but it will be with us throughout the day. Friday, same goes. It'll be sunny, a little hazy, 87 for the high. There will be chances for showers, maybe thunderstorms, especially as you go to the north, like we said. And then through the weekend, this heat dome, as it's been called, is going to slowly start pulling off to the south and west. That means that the upper level ridge, the northern borders, if you want to call it that, will start to sag a little more southward. That'll bring us better chances for showers and thunderstorms. Still going to be warm, but things are going to start to retreat a little bit. Saturday, sunny and 88. That looks to be the nicest day of the weekend. Sunday and beyond and into next work week, we'll have better chances for showers, maybe thunderstorms. Still sunny and hot on Sunday. High temp reaching 90. Things will cool down next work week, but better chances for rain as well. Let's hope for the second part especially. Current conditions and the radar next.
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0: Like we mentioned, there are some raindrops, especially as you head up to the north. You start getting to areas around north of Lake Winnie, lower Red Lake, into areas to the north and northwest of that. Yeah, start running into some showers, even a lightning bolt or two. That's where the frontal boundary is largely stationary and hanging out, maybe slowly walking distance to the north, walking speed rather. Pressure downtown Bemidji with a mostly cloudy sky with a few breaks. Barometer is steady. It's expected to fall a little later as that frontal boundary will start to pull a little more to the north. Northeast breeze, light, well under 10. Dew point at 64. The status around the land of 10,000 lakes. Hibbing is cloudy and at 63. Halleck, there's some rain there. 68, cloudy, of course. Flag Island, cloudy, 73. Downtown Bemidji, like we mentioned, mostly cloudy with a break or two and 67. That is your forecast here at your weather station. That will bring you up to date from your news and information leader. 18 past 8 Wednesday. 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

0: Continue is country, KB101, the new one from Luke Bryan, country, and she knows it. Yeah, she does. Good morning. I'm Dave Brooks, 8:25 on your Wednesday morning. I'll tell you what, you got the gearheads. You got the body lovers. We're talking cars here. We're talking so much to love. Now, if it wasn't the burnout this past weekend, sometimes you got to go with the all-time classics and kind of narrow it down to one genre, if you want to call it. The Corvettes are rolling into town, or at least they're sneaking out of their garages and coming into public view. The car show is going to be this weekend, the Corvettes, front and center. We've got the Corvette crew. We've got Jim Hess joining us. We've got Jeremy Olson and Todd, how do you say your last name?
1: Yeah, it's Hogan or Hagen.
0: Hogan. Hey, yeah. Welcome back to your stomping grounds, Todd.
1: Hey, Dave, thanks. Thanks. Appreciate that. So, we're excited about the show.
0: So tell me a little more about the show, Todd. It's Saturday. Tell me more specifics.
1: It's Saturday at Donlinger GM in Bemidji from 11 until 3 o'clock. Free admission. So you don't have to worry about what it's going to cost to bring your whole family to this Corvette show. And if you have a Corvette, it is welcome at the show. We'd love to see it. But it's a Corvette show. As much as we respect other cars, this is for Corvettes specifically. So, and they don't have to be ultra perfect, no scratches, no chips, no nothing. If it's a Corvette, we'd love to have it in the show. Doesn't cost anything to register your car.
0: I went to a boat show. A guy got this piece of firewood, but every year he'd bring it along the course of its restoration, including the first ugly year. But year after year, there's something to be said about that. So
1: that's for sure. Yeah, that's for sure.
0: And welcome back, Todd. Nice to have you.
2: Dave.
0: So Jim Hess, let's bring you in here. Let's talk a little bit more about the show itself. You're not going to boo when the Camaros show up and the Mustangs show up, are you?
3: No, I think they'll be parking over in the Target lot and over at Home Depot. But at the Donlinger lot, we're going to be having Corvettes. And we're hoping to have a good number. Last year, we had 91 Corvettes come from all over, from Canada and from North Dakota and South Dakota and Minnesota. This year, we hope to have an equal number, maybe even a little bit larger.
0: So I know in some years, you've kind of focused on a particular model or a year era. Mm-hmm. Is there anything special like that, or vets is a vet is a vet?
3: No, this year we're going to be focusing on the C3 generation. That would be the third generation of Corvettes. And those were the years from 1968 to 1982. Of course, all Corvettes are welcome, mm-hmm. but those Corvettes are going to get a special place under the tent. And we're going to be talking about those and some of the changes that occurred during those special years in the C3 generation.
0: And something fun that you're bringing in this year, not just the Corvettes that are going to roll, but for the kids, you've got something special for them to get rolling.
3: Yeah, every year we try to add a little bit to the show to make it more interesting and make it more fun. And this year we're going to have Hot Wheels races for kids. And we've got a gentleman, his name is Hot Rod Santa, and he's going to be bringing a large assortment of Hot Wheels, and kids can go over and pick up a Hot Wheel off the table, and they can enter it into the race, and if their car should happen to win, then they can put that Hot Wheels car in their pocket and take it home and enjoy it.
0: So it's kind of like a Pinewood Derby, but with a Hot Wheels car.
3: Yes, exactly, Dave.
0: That sounds like a lot of fun, and the kids can possibly win a cool Hot Wheels. I've done stuff like this unofficially downstairs with kids when I'm babysitting, when I was a kid. It was a good time. This sounds like a lot of fun. You guys put a lot of time and effort, not just into the cars, but into the show itself. So to Jim and Todd, and you guys do such a great job. Jeremy, too, don't want to leave you out yet, but we'll get to you in here in a moment.
3: Yes, well, Jim. Everything from, a live band. We've got Tom Kusler and the After Five Hooligans, and we've got the cars themselves. We've got a special drawing for ladies that, come in a Corvette. We've got treats that will be given out. We're going to, have a really good time. We're going to be giving away awards. There's a People's Choice trophy and then Owner's Choice trophy. And those things are special as well. And so some Corvette owners are going to be going home with some hardware.
0: You guys do a great job coming up with a fun project, or not a project, but an event doesn't cost you money to go, cost you money to maintain those vehicles, I'll bet. But if you want to go see them, you want to go hear them rev up, talk the body, talk the gearhead, talk to the owners, and appreciate what goes into these cars. It's a love on show and on display. Jeremy, we'll have you help wrap things up just a little bit. We didn't want to leave you on the sidelines here, but tell me one more time the details about the show. Now that you got people drooling over Corvettes, where, when?
2: Absolutely. But I do want to emphasize that while we're talking about cars, you know, obviously that's why a lot of people want to be there. This is really about community and developing an event that's safe, that's fun, that's free for our community, allowing all people of all ages to be a part of this. So again, that's this Saturday, 11 to 3 at Donlinger's. And we just want to recognize that this is a community event. We're hopeful to see you and to enjoy this with you.
0: Go see it with your community and not just the car community. Doesn't matter if you know a fender from a bumper, what the difference is. You're going to, at the very least, begin an appreciation for Corvettes in particular. To Jim and Jeremy and Todd back there, thank you guys so much for swinging in. Saturday, 11 to 3 at Donlinger's, the Corvettes get rolling. Thank you, gentlemen. We've got something incoming next. We call it Stumping of the Dummies. Your chance to do it. It's next on the KB101 Morning Show.
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12: 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That's Lucky Dogs on the corner of 2nd and Beltrami in downtown Bemidji.
0: 8:34 on your Wednesday, running a little behind, but hey, we were talking Corvettes, but now we're talking dummies. If you have a good, certified, verified, bona fide, and not too obscure of a trivia question and have not stumped the dummies in the last 30 days, call now, 218-444-1011 or toll free 1-888-77-KB101. Kev Jackson is out. I think he's licking one of the Corvettes, so he's, I guess, indisposed. So it's going to be mono a mono. Gets you a better chance to get in to win. You and me, and the question makes three. Good morning and welcome to Stump the Dummies. What is your name and where are you calling from?
13: Todd Mortensen from Upper Red Lake.
0: Todd, we're going to go for a daily double, which, by the way, let's remind everybody, totally within the rules. There's a one list for the trivia challenge, the 30 days. There's a whole different list for Stumping of the Dummies. It's been done before. Totally acceptable. Todd, it's been such a long, long time since we talked, man. How are you doing?
13: Doing well. Doing well. Thank you.
0: All right, Todd, you have the floor. Hit me with your best shot. Go for two in a row.
13: Okay, what model year did Corvette offer air conditioning?
0: Oh, are you talking about with the top down and just driving around with the wind blowing?
13: No, the one with the actual air conditioning compressor.
0: Okay, you are aware that just down the hallway, if they were not chit-chatting up more Corvettes, they'd probably have a little something to say about it, but they're wrapped up in a separate interview right now and probably not listening in. Those guys are the Corvette nuts. To tell you the honest truth, only one time in my life have I ever been in a Corvette. It was driving at the time. Couldn't tell you what year it was. Something from the 70s, I do believe, was what the model was, but maybe it was one of those C3s. But that's, I just learned what a C3 was today. As far as air conditioners and compressors inside a Corvette, my official answer is, I have no idea. Not a clue. I'd have to white flag you, Todd, and usher you in to the daily double. What is the answer?
13: I wouldn't have called in if Todd was there.
0: He's just down there. In fact, he's walking by the window right now. Probably has no idea that we're talking Corvettes or talking about him. What year was the first air conditioner in a Corvette?
13: 1963.
0: Those were good-looking cars back in that era. Well, Todd, congratulations. You are a rare member now of the Daily Double, winning the Trivia Challenge an hour ago and now Stumping the Dummies an hour later. Todd, clearly we're going to know where to send your certificate, which, by the way, hope you have somebody special to bring with you. Two breakfasts at Raphael's Bakery and Cafe. Congratulations, Todd, and thank you so much for the call.
13: Yep, thanks, Dave. Have a good day.
0: I will, indeed. And I think we're all thinking air conditioning these days. But Todd Mortensen, thinking about it in terms of a Corvette. Yeah, that was 1963, the first year that air conditioners were permitted, or brought into, rather, the compressors into Corvette models. Congratulations, Todd Mortensen up in Red Lake. Your next chance to stump the dummies comes back around tomorrow morning and every weekday morning, 8:30 on the KB101 Morning Show.
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0: It's 8:40 on your Wednesday morning. Mark your calendars for Halloween night, Grand Casino Arena, downtown St. Paul, off of her newest Dandelion album. Here's Ella Langley. Morgan Wallen is backing her up on KB 101.

0: 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I can't love you anymore. Good morning. I'm Dave Brooks. It's 8:44 on your Wednesday. 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
0: It is Wednesday, July 15th, 2026. It's time for the Morning Almanac. That always starts by looking back at what has come before on this day in history. It was also July 15th of 2019 when Nora O'Donnell became the lead anchor of CBS News, would remain so over the next 6 years. This day in 2016, the supernatural streaming series Stranger Things made its debut on Netflix. It would run for 5 seasons, just wrapped up this past winter. It was this day in 2014 when Minnesota hosted the Major League Baseball All-Star Game at Target Field. It was the third time the Twins would host. The American League got a 5-3 win over the National League. Catcher Kurt Suzuki and closing pitcher Glenn Perkins were the Twins' representatives. This day in 2006, Twitter was launched. You know it today as X. 2003 on this day is when the internet web browser Netscape Navigator. Remember that? Well, not after this day in 2003, you don't. This day in 1997, Italian fashion designer Gianni Versace was murdered on the front steps of his home by a serial killer. was on this day in 1988 when action film and Christmas movie Die Hard was released into theaters, which transformed Bruce Willis into an action hero movie star. 1983, on this day, the original Nintendo Entertainment System video game console was released, although

0: was founded in Seattle, Washington. On this day in 1870, Georgia was the last Confederate state to be readmitted to the Union following the American Civil War. And it was on this day back in 1815, French Emperor Napoleon finally captured by the British, thus ending the Napoleonic Wars. He would be exiled to the African island off St. Helena, where he would remain for the rest of his life, when his conquests of moving forward came to an end this day in history. No major American holiday being celebrated today. Astronomically, sunrise, 5:38 this morning. The sun will set at 9:12 tonight. The moon, it rose up earlier this morning at 6:58. It'll go down tonight at 10:20. Now a waxing crescent working on the first quarter moon. Weather records. Yeah, we're going to take a back step on that today. We've had a couple of new records the last few days, but not today. 97 is the record high for Bemidji. I think we're going to miss it by close to 10 degrees. Record low is 39. KB101 Weather Center forecast comes your way courtesy of Lakeside Fireplace of Walker. For the greatest fireplaces, the best of prices, see Lakeside Fireplace of Walker, your hearth, their passion. One or two raindrops, and the further north you go, the better the chance you'll run into them, but they are out there. Some hazy smoke starting to work its way in from those wildfires around the Boundary Waters in northeast Minnesota. Beyond that, variable cloud cover, not as warm, 87 for the high, and a wind out of the east about 5 to 10 will cool it down to 63 tonight. Similar tomorrow, hazy clouds, mix of sun and clouds, but more on the sunshine, 85 for the high, smoke working its way in with an east breeze, about 5 to 10, maybe a shower, maybe a thunderstorm throughout the day, but that will be kind of inconsistent, intermittent, and the further north you go, the better your chance. Current conditions and the radar next.
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0: Downtown and around town, the radar screen, like we said, there are raindrops. It just depends on where you are. The further north you go, the better your chance. Start making your way to areas north of Grand Rapids, namely north of Lake Winnie, the southern shores of Lower Red Lake, north of that, and especially northwest of that. That's where the rain is, which is good. They could use it, and hopefully that makes its way to northeast Minnesota. Downtown Bemidji here. We had some rain early this morning. Pressure downtown is currently steady as that stationary boundary to our north is now slowly starting to move forward or northward, and as it does, pressure is expected to fall a little bit. Wind out of the north and east, light, well under 10. We're currently at 67 degrees downtown Bemidji. That is your forecast here at your weather station, KB101.
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1: From ABC News, I'm Chuck Sievertson. Right now in Capitol Hill, Acting Attorney General Todd Blanche will face questioning by members of the Senate Judiciary Committee, who will decide whether he gets the job permanently. They're all making opening comments. Senator Chuck Grassley is the chair.
2: The Senate has already judged your fitness for high office and confirmed you as the department's second-in-command.
1: The top Democrat on the committee, Illinois Senator Dick Durbin.
3: The Attorney General is the chief law enforcement officer of the United States of America. Since you were confirmed, the Department of Justice has literally violated dozens of court orders to advance the president's agenda.
1: Blanche had his opening statement, too.
4: In recent years, we watched the Justice Department turned against many of you and a former president, and it damaged the public's faith in justice. We are fixing that.
1: Questions could range from the handling of the Epstein files to the so-called anti-weaponization fund. The U.S. military says it fired missiles at Iranian missile launch and storage sites in the first daytime attack since the first 5.5 months of the war. A new threat from President Trump today, setting a next Wednesday deadline.
5: We're going to knock out all their power plants. We're going to knock out all their bridges unless they get to the table and negotiate.
1: Iran's threatening to stop all energy exports from the region. New numbers about the cost of living this morning. The producer price index, tracking prices at the wholesale level. Declining energy costs in June helped to drive down the index 0.3%, but prices were still 5.5% higher than a year ago. President Trump posts on social media that vehicle stops by immigration police cannot be suspended, as was announced by an ICE official hours ago in an email after recent deaths during traffic stops in Maine and Texas. Unclear if the stops will be paused. You're listening to ABC News.
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0: Here's your latest forecast from the KB101 Weather Center.
9: Partly cloudy today with some areas of wildfire smoke out there this afternoon. Our high 86, the wind out of the east at 5 to 10. Tonight, 63. Tomorrow, partly cloudy with a sprinkle or two possible and a high tomorrow near 85. 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

0: 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Good morning. I'm Steph. Glad to be here with you guys. I hope you're having a fabulous day. 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

0: KB 101, Stella Lefty. Guess what? Beltrami County Fair time coming up Wednesday, August 12th through Sunday, August 16th. It's going to be fun over at the fairgrounds just north of Bemidji off of Highway 71. Lots of food, games, vendors, animals, and of course the rides, right? The grandstand action as well. There's going to be motocross and the rodeo action. It's all part of Beltrami County Fair. Again, happening August 12th through the 16th. We're going to have more music on the way after your weather. 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
12: Here's your latest forecast from the KB 101 Weather Center.
13: Partly cloudy today with some areas of wildfire smoke out there this afternoon. Our high 86, the wind out of the east at 5 to 10. Tonight, 63. Tomorrow, partly cloudy with a sprinkle or two possible and a high tomorrow near 85. 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I'm meteorologist Sean Cable. 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

0: Continuous Country, KB 101 with Kenny Chesney and Carrie On. Good morning. I'm Steph letting you know Bemidji Dragon Boat Festival coming up. Lake Bemidji Summertime Tradition back with Dragon Boat Fest. Always a good time, July 30th through August 1st at the Lake Bemidji Waterfront, and is right across the street from me here down the road and across the street, and it's always so much fun. I am going to be part of this, and it's always fun to be in one of those boats. 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That's main race day. And it's not too late to join a team. Just log on to BemidjiDragonBoat.com. We're going to have more music on the way next for you on KB 101.
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1: From ABC News, I'm Chuck Sievertson. Being questioned today about making his job permanent, Acting Attorney General Todd Blanche before the Senate Judiciary Committee. They've all been making openings comments. Blanche.
2: I'm proud of what we've done to help American families see safer streets and to have a fair shot at the life they're working to build.
1: Illinois Democratic Senator Dick Durbin.
3: The president decided to fire the predecessor of Mr. Blanche after just 14 months on the job. After courts and grand juries blocked her from prosecuting the president's political opponents. Seemingly, President Trump believes you, Mr. Blanche, will be more successful.
1: The U.S. military says it fired missiles at Iranian missile launch and storage sites, a new threat from President Trump against Iran, setting a next Wednesday deadline.
4: We're going to knock out all their power plants. We're going to knock out all their bridges unless they get to the table and negotiate.
1: Iran's threatening to stop all energy exports from the region. President Trump has countermanded the order hours ago of an ICE official saying that vehicle stops by immigration police cannot be suspended. This after recent deaths during traffic stops in Maine and Texas. A member of all ICE teams will wear a body camera, says Department of Homeland Security. New numbers about the cost of living this morning. The Producer Price Index, tracking prices at the wholesale level, declining energy costs in June helped to drive down the index 0.3%. But prices were still 5.5% higher than a year ago. Protesters broke in on a news conference by Louisville Mayor Craig Greenberg to oppose construction of a data center in the county, projected by the local utility to need as many megawatts of electricity at full capacity as about 368,000 homes.
5: It's a lifeline for Louisville.
6: We need you to pick a side.
1: Protesters accuse the mayor of refusing to meet with them. 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
7: Partly cloudy today with some areas of wildfire smoke out there this afternoon. Our high 86, the wind out of the east at 5 to 10. Tonight, 63. Tomorrow, partly cloudy with a sprinkle or two possible and a high tomorrow near 85. 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I'm meteorologist Sean Cable. 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
10: Here's your latest forecast from the KB101 Weather Center.
11: Partly cloudy today with some areas of wildfire smoke out there this afternoon. Our high 86, the wind out of the east at 5 to 10. Tonight, 63. Tomorrow, partly cloudy with a sprinkle or two possible and a high tomorrow near 85. 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

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Good morning. I'm Steph reminding you, Big Deals Auction happening on Thursday, July 23rd. 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
1: From ABC News, I'm Michelle Franzen. The Senate confirmation hearings underway for acting Attorney General Todd Blanche, President Trump's pick to become the next permanent AG. Senators questioned Blanche on a variety of issues, including the DOJ's handling and release of the Jeffrey Epstein files. Here's ABC's Peter Haralambos.
2: It is interesting to see how Blanche is responding, in particular to questions about the Epstein affair, where there's this bipartisan criticism at times. And we're actually hearing at times new things from Blanche that kind of contradict his past statements. For example, he tried to defend the fact that he hasn't been meeting personally with Epstein victims. He says by law he's not allowed to do that, or by policy, which is kind of a newer explanation. He also claimed that the DOJ is willing to investigate claims brought by Epstein victims. That contradicts remarks he made about 6 months ago, where he basically said the Department of Justice no longer has open investigations into Epstein.
1: The Senate confirmation hearing also taking place for Jay Clayton, President Trump's pick to serve as Director of National Intelligence. The president lifting the temporary pause on vehicle stops by federal officers during immigration operations. It reverses the stop Homeland Security Secretary Mark Wayne Mullen put into place yesterday following the fatal shootings by federal officers in Maine and Texas. Tensions between the U.S. and Iran continuing to intensify after CENTCOM announcing that the U.S. completed another round of strikes targeting Iran's coastal defense systems.
3: This fight is now focused on a battle for the Strait of Hormuz, which ships were able to pass through freely before the war started. Iran has been firing on cargo ships and American allies. The U.S. overnight launching a seven-hour wave of strikes aimed at degrading Iran's ability to threaten commercial shipping, and the president says these attacks will escalate in the coming days.
1: ABC's Mary Bruce. Parts of central Texas bracing for potentially catastrophic flooding. Some areas receiving more than 10 inches of rain, and more is on the way. 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
7: Partly cloudy today with some areas of wildfire smoke out there this afternoon. Our high 86, the wind out of the east at 5 to 10. Tonight, 63. Tomorrow, partly cloudy with a sprinkle or two possible and a high tomorrow near 85. 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I'm meteorologist Sean Cable. 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

0: Continuous Country, KB 101 with Zach Topp, South of Sanity. Zach Topp will be at Grand Casino Arena in St. Paul, October 10th, along with Marty Stewart. We're going to have more music next on KB 101, but first we're going to check in with the Lunchbox Minute, because it's almost time for lunch already. 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
1: There's no shortage of outdoor wonders across 101 Country, on the lakes and rivers, or deep in the North Woods. There's fun to be had amidst nature's wonders. Head out and get lost in all the beauty the area has to share. But before you trek into the wilderness, KB 101 will keep you updated on any weather concerns. Stay ahead of those summer storms here on KB 101.
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10: Here's your latest forecast from the KB 101 Weather Center.
13: I'm meteorologist Rodney Price. A partly sunny afternoon with some patchy wildfire smoke in the air. Highs in the mid-80s, a light east wind. Tonight, partly cloudy. Could still have a little bit of that smoke in the air as lows drop back into the lower 60s. Need a new bathroom? 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Right now, it's 73.
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1: From ABC News, I'm Michelle Franzen. Heated confirmation hearings underway for two of President Trump's picks to head the most powerful law enforcement and intelligence agencies. Acting Attorney General Todd Blanche, who is the nominee to become the next AG, pushing back on criticism over the Justice Department's IRS settlement deal with President Trump that led to the creation of the so-called anti-weaponization fund. ABC's Jay O'Brien with more.
2: John Cornyn said, is there anything in writing foregoing the plaintiff's ability, the president's ability in this case, to demand that this weaponization fund be created? Because the attorney general has said it's dead, but there's nothing in writing that reflects that. And he pressed Todd Blanche on that. And the attorney general said, well, it wouldn't be the plaintiff's ability to create this fund. It would be up to the department to create it in the first place. But he largely sidesteps the question.
1: Jay Clayton also facing questions at his confirmation hearing to become the next director of national intelligence. Ranking member Senator Mark Warner asking Clayton about his views on the 2020 election.
3: So let me just ask you, it should be a simple question. Do you deny that Joe Biden won the 2020 election?
4: Senator, I'm not an election denier. Joe Biden was certified as the president of the United States.
1: In San Francisco, a search and rescue operation continuing for three people still missing after a boat began sinking near Alcatraz Island. ABC's Trevor Ault is in San Francisco.
5: Coast Guard racing to the scene, but by the time they arrived, the bottom two levels of that three-level cruiser were underwater. It's unclear if anyone was wearing a life vest. One passenger rushed to shore was later pronounced dead. 13 passengers were safely rescued. Three people were taken to the hospital with injuries.
1: Officials say 20 people were on board and were relatives from the same family. The producer price index that tracks what wholesalers pay before the goods reach consumers fell 0.3% in June. That was a bigger drop than expected. You're listening to ABC News.
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1: Michigan officials issuing air quality alerts that stretch across the state and into other states due to toxic smoke from more than 800 wildfires burning in Canada. An orange haze impacting people in Minnesota, too, along with Niagara Falls. ABC's Ginger Z has more on wildfires burning here in the U.S.
8: Wildfires triggering thousands of evacuations in northern Minnesota. And out west, hot and dry conditions are supercharging flames in Napa County. Firefighters bulldozing fire lines to keep the combustion contained.
1: The CDC confirms cases of cyclosporiasis in 34 states as thousands come down with the intestinal illness. Michigan at the center of the parasitic infection with 400 more cases, health officials say, that were confirmed since yesterday. Cases in that state alone topping 3,000. Now a popular fast food chain announcing it's voluntarily removing some items as a precaution. Here's ABC's Stephanie Ramos.
9: Taco Bell saying they have voluntarily removed some ingredients at select locations as the foodborne parasite cyclosporiasis rapidly spreads across the U.S. The company stating public health officials have not confirmed a link to Taco Bell or any specific ingredient, supplier, restaurant, or retailer, adding they will closely monitor the situation.
1: Michigan health officials this week say early results of testing may point to lettuce or produce as a potential source. I'm Michelle Franzen, ABC News.
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10: The Minnesota Pollution Control Agency is issuing an air quality alert for most of the state of Minnesota. Minnesota is dealing with the impact of northern wildfires and a dangerous heat wave. The alert is in effect from 9 p.m. this evening through Friday morning at 11. It covers the metro area, Alexandria, Brainerd, Duluth, Hibbing, Hinckley, St. Cloud, International Falls, and Moorhead. General smoke could be expected over the next few days in areas bordering the advisory area. Eight forest rangers are leading a Boundary Waters evacuation across 1 million acres as wildfires spread. Four teams of two are paddling by canoe to alert campers after the wilderness closed early on Tuesday. Officials say clearing visitors could take about a week because the area includes more than 2,000 campsites along 150 miles of the Canadian border. The Forest Service does not know how many people remain, but float planes could be used if visitors face an imminent threat. Governor Walz and other officials are voting on extending the peacetime emergency. This comes as wildfires spread across Superior National Forest. Current emergency declaration, which mobilizes the Minnesota National Guard, expires on August 11th. Dangerous heat and dry conditions have fueled fires across thousands of acres. A Douglas County SWAT team executed a high-risk narcotics search warrant on Tuesday at an Alexandria residence, resulting in the arrest of a man suspected of drug sales. Jeremy Cook was arrested during the raid. Officers seized nearly 1 pound of methamphetamine, a felony-level amount of prescription pills, and fentanyl. The West Central Drug and Violent Crime Task Force had been investigating Cook for the sale and possession of narcotics within the city of Alexandria. Cook is being held at the Douglas County Jail. Women United's next quarterly impact breakfast is happening tomorrow. Meet the Nonprofits is an interactive event designed to connect community members with local organizations making a difference across the region. Attendees will have the chance to meet representatives from a variety of local nonprofits, learn about their missions, discover volunteer and leadership opportunities, and explore ways to get involved. The event is open to the public and is in partnership with Women United Impact Breakfast, taking place at Bemidji State University's Beaux Arts Ballroom from 8:30 to 10 a.m. on Thursday, with doors opening around 8 a.m. General admission tickets are $20, $25 at the door. Women United members attend free but must register in advance. You can register or purchase tickets by visiting the UnitedWayBemidji.org website. Now you're up to date at your news and information leader. For more news, including Kev Jackson's daily chat pod, go to BemidjiNow.com.
11: This is Minnesota News Network. I'm John Anderson. With 17 active wildfires still burning in northern Minnesota, Governor Walz and his Emergency Executive Council this morning approved another 30 days of state assistance for the fight against the wildfires. Evacuations continue, and we got word that two groups of Minnesota campers in Canada had to be rescued. Department of Public Safety Assistant Commissioner John Cunningham says all are safe.
12: This is very dangerous conditions, and you know, flying the helicopters or trying to get rescuers in there, these conditions, you know, change in a moment's notice. But we're very happy to get them back and reunite them with their families, and I'm sure that they will have some stories to tell.
11: Cunningham says the Canadian Air Force jumped into action to save these campers, who are from all parts of Minnesota. Still no injuries or loss of life from the wildfires. When air quality alerts are issued, experts say reducing your exposure is the most important step. University of Minnesota Medical School Duluth toxicologist Sarah Locker explains.
13: If you can limit your exposure, that's the number one thing to do. The, you know, EPA recommends that people stay inside, stay indoors during bad air quality events, and I think that's a great place to start.
11: Locker also recommends using air filtration indoors whenever possible. State officials are bringing the Choose Minnesota initiative to Duluth next week. Department of Employment and Economic Development Commissioner Matt Verilek will host a roundtable discussion Monday with local small business owners and community leaders. The conversation will focus on the challenges and opportunities facing small businesses and ways Minnesotans can support their local economies. The event is scheduled for 11:30 Monday. More information can be found on Deed's website. This is MNN.
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15: Checking sports, I'm Kev Jackson. Bemidji Blue Ox cruised last night past the Agassiz Gamblers 11-1. Caleb Manicki was 3-for-4 with a pair of doubles. Basil Zolke drove in 4. Team had 12 hits. And Jack Lundquist allowed 1 run on 4 and 4 strikeouts in 6 innings. Well, the Twins did have Joe Ryan see some action in the All-Star game last night for the American League, and he pitched a perfect fourth inning, 1-2-3 with 2 strikeouts, struck out Freddie Freeman and C.J. Abrams. American League pitchers allowed just 3 hits last night, and the AL cruised past the National League 4-0 in Philadelphia. Twins will be back at it Friday in Chicago against the Cubs at Wrigley Field. We'll have it, of course, on the Bun Sports Radio 104.5 and KBUN Plus FM 100.1. Everybody knew it, but now it's official. Tim Connelly, in a press conference yesterday, said yes, the Timberwolves are in the LeBron James sweepstakes. Wolves, meanwhile, introduced their new players in that same press conference, including point guard LaMelo Ball, who told reporters he's coming in here ready to play and give it his all. Well, what else is he going to say? The Timberwolves Summer League team will wrap up pool play today against Indiana at 2:30. Meanwhile, the Minnesota Lynx have a matinee today at Target Center, hosting the LA Sparks. The Lynx have the best record in the WNBA at 18-6. Nafisa Collier has yet to play this year, and center Dorka Juhas, who was just activated shortly ago, is listed as questionable for today with a sore knee. Again, that's a 12 noon game today. World Cup soccer, Spain, a 2-0 win over France yesterday in the semis, so that puts them in the World Cup final Sunday, 2 o'clock in New York. They'll face either England or Argentina. Those two square off in the other semifinal today at 2 o'clock in Atlanta. With sports, I'm Kev Jackson.
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16: I'm meteorologist Rodney Price. A partly sunny afternoon with some patchy wildfire smoke in the air. Highs in the mid-80s, a light east wind. Tonight, partly cloudy. Could still have a little bit of that smoke in the air as lows drop back into the lower 60s. Need a new bathroom? 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
15: 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Time to check in with Chief Justin Sherwood from Bemidji Fire Department and the Emergency Management Director for the City of Bemidji. And let's start there. First of all, thanks for being here as always, Chief. Secondly, where are we at a year later?
22: Yeah.
15: I talked to the mayor about it a while ago, but where are we at from your side of things?
22: Well, thanks for having me. And before I get started, I appreciate you asking, you know, your other guests where we're at, because we all have a different perspective of and what we're talking about is recovery from the June storm and everything thereafter. From my point of view, from the fire chief's point of view, the emergency management point of view, we're still in the act of recovery mode, but also kind of growing to be more resilient for the future. So we're kind of 50-50 or, you know, or 80-20. It just depends on the day. Mm-hmm. You know, so far this year, our big focus has been wildland fires. Mm-hmm. And you and I were just talking off mic that our last wildland fire was in early June. And so we're really, really thankful for that. Mm-hmm. You know, there's a lot that plays into that. One, we've had a ton of rain, but I also think a lot of our citizens and community members are being very, very mindful of when to burn, how to burn, and so on and so forth. But there's always that potential. As we speak now, you know, temperatures are predicted to be quite high with little to no moisture. And so that's on our mind. We have to plan, you know, for the coming months for wildfire, but so far so good on that regard. But when we talk about, you know, our community members and infrastructure within the city, there's still a lot to be done. And many people are still fighting with their insurance companies or negotiating, maybe is the more political way to say it. But there's a lot of homes that are damaged. We still have a lot of trees that are damaged in people's front yards on city property, but also in those areas that we're unable to access in a safe manner. So, you know, thick cover, wooded lots, and so on and so forth. And so we're working multiple angles with multiple people. One of the things, though, I want to highlight is that we are getting ready, and this is more so on the United Way. So Danae and Megan Hill and their whole crew are working very, very hard to help us, are bringing another round of another round to our area for the Conservation Corps to work on some special projects. And so we're really excited about that, where we can help community members with those repairs, with trees and so on and so forth. And so actively working on trying to get people back to some sort of normalcy. And I want to throw a plug out there is that if you are in need, whether you're in the city or out of the city of Bemidji, please go to the United Way website and fill out the form requesting some help, and we will place you on a list. And those folks over at United Way will connect you with someone to help you move forward. It doesn't matter, again, if you're in Bemidji or outside the Bemidji area, your economic status, we don't care. We want to help. They want to help. And so, yeah, fill out that online form and we'll go from there.
2: Okay.
22: Yeah. So there's lots of things going on. But, you know, on the other side too, you know, we're really trying to figure out, you know, too, about protecting critical infrastructure. And so some of the conversations last week were, we're talking about power lines, communication lines, not only for community members, but for emergency staff, you know, gas and so on and so forth. And so lots of little things going on, but we're moving forward.
2: Yeah. I you know, I know the first part is getting through it. And then the second part is, okay, how do we do this better
22: right
2: next time? And we don't know what kind of emergency it will be, but there mm-hmm. will be a next time at some point.
22: There will be. And what concerns me, and I'm sure others are thinking about it, you know, is we've now past that 1 year mark, it's not top news anymore. Mm-hmm. Some of us are at different points of the recovery process, and it might not be on our minds or you know, forward thinking for us. Or what I'm trying to say is we may have just simply forgotten and moved on to the next thing. And that's kind of scary and makes me nervous, because we still have the potential for something like this to happen again in the future. And many of us still aren't recovered. So yeah, it's just keeping at the forefront and continuing to work forward and helping out a person in need.
2: So in Chief Sherwood's perfect world, mm-hmm. how are we what would we have in place for the next one?
22: In my perfect world is, I think, knowing that it's going to happen and knowing we can't prevent it. I think one is having a solid list of resources that we can quickly deploy to the area would be one. But two, it's ensuring that our community members, and this would include, you know, organizations like myself and yourself, that our areas are hardened for any type of emergency, whether it's fire, wind, snow, or another windstorm, meaning we have the resources in place to keep us safe prior to, during, and after a storm like that. And so that's what I mean. You know, that's how I think about emergency management. What did we learn? What can we have in place ready now? I don't think that we can take away every single variable that places us at risk. I really don't. But I do think that from the public safety standpoint, we use what we learned last time. We ensure that our communications and response models are solid and tight. We have partners in place. But then also we continue to keep communication lines open with everybody, stay out of our silos, and again, work with each other and help each other. That's my perfect world.
2: Okay. Hopefully we won't need to test that anytime soon.
22: We hope not.
2: All right. Meanwhile, we talked about it, I think, last time you were here. You got the grant, or not the grant, you got the funding from the government, and you're able to do some stuff to Station 1, and I think we're getting started on that.
22: We're getting really close. So what you're referring to is, yeah, we were given $500,000 or just under from Senator Klobuchar and Senator Tina Smith for a Station 1 upgrade, and that's going to be specific to our dorm and locker room area. All the contracts are signed on both sides, and we met with planners and a month ago, and we have our building layout, our colors, and so on and so forth laid out. And so now we're just waiting for the USDA to finalize their oversight there, and we're going to be starting, we hoped, right at the beginning of September. So working backwards from them, we have a lot of planning to do in-house, and that's going to be the biggest challenge that we're going to have is where do we place the career firefighters and the paid-on-call dorm firefighters who reside in Station 1. And so we're working through a place to relocate those members over to Station 2 in Nymoor during the construction process. We are going to continue to do business as normal out of Station 1 during the daytime hours. So myself and Deputy Chief Loebs plan on being at Station 1 throughout the construction. But yeah, and then we also have agreed to do some of the demolition to try to keep the costs down, things within our range. And so, take out some walls, take out some fixtures and so on and so forth. But most importantly, we have to do an asbestos abatement.
2: Mm.
22: So that station was built in the 70s, has asbestos tiles, you know, which we found. And so now we're going to work through that. So we're really excited, though. The layout and the plan for that is amazing. It's going to be great, and it's going to serve our members for years and years and years to come.
2: Okay, that's awesome. So that's starting soon. Meanwhile, you got another grant for an extractor. What is an extractor?
22: Yeah, so an extractor grant was given to us through the Minnesota Department of Public Safety. And what an extractor is, it's basically a heavy-duty industrial washing machine for firefighter turnout gear. And it's basically an extractor. It spins really, really fast, and it extracts the products of combustion out of firefighter turnout gear in an effort to help reduce the cancer in our members. And so those are quite expensive, can range anywhere from $5,000 to $7,000 just for a washing machine. But yet we were given a grant for the unit plus some installation costs. And so we're going to look at placing an extractor out at our airport station, Station 3. And with this grant, this now places an extractor at all four of our stations. And it's a great thing for this organization, as it will really speed up our members getting back into service. NFPA recommends that firefighters have two compliant sets of turnout gear, and that is very, very hard for most departments to do, including ours, because they're so expensive. So the alternative is to get extractors at each station, get this gear out of service, washed, and back in service within 24 hours, and keep our firefighters safe. So we're really looking forward to that.
2: When we come back, there's a new fire truck coming to town next year. But they actually have to start working on it this year. Justin has the details next on Chatabout, presented by First National Bank Bemidji.
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2: 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You're already planning to buy an engine for next year.
22: Yes. So that's an expensive purchase. Yeah. Fire engines are up over $1 million now. Yeah.
2: Wow.
22: I wish the audience could see your face. But yeah, wow. When I started 25 years ago, fire engines were around $500,000. But, you know, with everything, inflation, steel, fighting overseas, steel prices have gone up. And the fire service was not immune to this. And so, yes, Bemidji Fire Department has four stations and it has four fire engines in service plus a reserve. Everything that we have paid cash for, and we do that through a capital improvement plan, and that's with a partnership through the city of Bemidji and our rural folks. And when we replace an engine, we start very, very early in the planning and saving process. And so we are already planning for the replacement of our current engine, which is quickly approaching the seven or eight year old mark. I have to go back and do the math. And what happens is this, the engine that we're currently using, current engine one, will get moved over to station two. And that engine over there, which will be our oldest in our fleet, is actually going to move to reserve status.
2: Okay.
22: And then our reserve engine, which is engine eight, which is a 1998 vehicle, will be retired or sold. And
2: okay.
22: We'll use those to offset costs. But yes, the engine is scheduled to arrive about a year from now, maybe a little bit more. And that takes a long time because these fire engines in which Bemidji purchases come from Pierce Manufacturing out of Wisconsin, and they build it from the ground up, specific for our needs. And so we have a group of individuals who will go to multiple planning meetings in Wisconsin and make it specific to us. Now, I think it's fair to acknowledge that it is expensive, and we do know that. And this one too, we've had a plan in place for multiple years to pay for this cash. But we do get some questions. Why don't you go with another vendor? Or why don't you use, get away from maybe a custom and go to a more commercial cab? And a commercial cab would be like a similar cab to a dump truck. You just put a firefighter box on the back.
2: Okay.
22: And our question is because they're all about the same cost. And I know there's someone that's probably saying that's not true, but within reason. We could go to other manufacturers like a group called E1 or I just lost the other number of custom makers, but they're all about that $1 million. But one of the big things that we really focus on is keeping a common fleet. So everything in our fleet is Pierce Manufacturing. Our fire service mechanics are trained as emergency vehicle technicians through Pierce Manufacturing. And if you recall, those mechanics actually save us hundreds of thousands of dollars a year because they're trained there. And so we like to stay with the common theme because our parts, our maintenance, our training, and so on and so forth is all in line. And so we're really excited to take that on and help Bemidji continue to provide a high level of service.
2: So this isn't like your Ford or Chevy's just cranking off the lot.
22: Nope.
2: That they're all set up ready to go.
22: Mm-mm.
2: These are very specific to the needs of
22: Bemidji
2: various
22: Fire.
2: Communities.
22: Yeah. So yeah, our engines may come out of the same factory that same as like Chicago or Dallas or Minneapolis or all the big cities, and even the small ones like Solway Fire Department, they have Pierce as well. But we build it specific to how we operate, and we really look at what are our most common type of calls? How many people can we put in the engine? And then we also put this thing we call the Minnesota package. We just named it that way for our winter months.
2: Oh, sure.
22: And so, yeah, we think about it all and lay it out. And we have a specific package that we like, and it's continued to serve us really, really well. We don't go buy direct from manufacturer, though, but we do go out for bids, and we get the cheapest stuff we can through Pierce, through the Houston Galveston group or consortium. So we get everything at state bid price, but it's still quite expensive.
2: Yeah. Mm-hmm. Wow. Okay.
22: Yeah.
2: Training upgrade. You got some training upgrades for your crew.
22: Yes. A big part of our organization is to always be in service and ready. And so we talked a little bit ago about how we want turnout gear to be in service and ready. We've talked about our people to be in good shape, well-rounded, and so on and so forth.
2: Mm-hmm.
22: But we also talk about our props and the areas in which we train. So what we have is our training grounds. Our training facility is located over on the shores of Lake Irvin next to the wastewater treatment facility. And for years, we've done a lot of our controlled burning, our annual required burning, and so on and so forth in Connex boxes. And that's kind of becoming a theme around the country as homes, which we used to burn for controlled training, are kind of becoming hard to, one, obtain because, as you know, Kevin, especially in this community, we have a housing shortage,
2: mm-hmm.
22: but also because of the pollution factors and so on and so forth. And so we have currently two Connex boxes over there where we burn straw in clean wood. This summer, we have upgraded and purchased 4 40-foot Connex boxes. And then we're working to replicate a training facility similar to Lake Superior College in Duluth. And those are being put in place right now with multiple partners are working with us to help get that situated. And we hope to go live here with those new upgrades over at Station One within about a month. But it takes time, you know, getting things set, getting interior walls built, getting safety features put in place, and so on and so forth. So we're very, very excited about that. We're also doing some upgrades to a building that's over there, making we're working towards building what we would call a second floor home simulator inside, so firefighters can work in an upstairs area inside indoors. Mm-hmm. And then we also have a car fire prop simulator that's propane fed, and a tower that we're continuing to work off of, and then also some force entry props. And so a lot of different things are being added over there. And it's been great because, you know, we're doing a lot of those through alternative funding, through grants, through donations, and continuing to add all the stuff that we're talking about within the confines of our budget, if not under budget. And so we're really excited about that. And, you know, before I came over here, I was taking a look at our 2026 accomplishments. It's a list that I use for end of the year. In a aside from the $500,000 that we got for Station One, which I've kind of talked about, we're close to $80,000 already in alternative funding, which has helped to finance or fund these projects. And so very, very blessed in that regard.
2: Okay. Mm-hmm. One thing people should know about your crew, Dakota in particular, he makes the best pulled pork I've ever had in my entire life.
22: Yes. Yes.
2: Does he make it for you guys?
22: No, Dakota, and if you're listening, we need it. But yes, he, if you're talking about over at Babe's Burnout.
2: Yes.
22: Yeah, we had a fire department presence over there this week in Dakota Preventure, who is one of our paid on-call firefighters and works at Northwoods Lumber.
2: Mm-hmm.
22: Does a fantastic job cooking.
2: Oh, my goodness.
22: But, you know, in the fire service, many firefighters are known to be fantastic cooks, right? There's a passion there, but he's an exceptional cook. He does a lot of stuff for our open house.
2: Mm-hmm.
22: And so, yes, I heard he did a great job.
2: I mean, it makes sense that a firefighter would know how to use smoke appropriately.
22: Mm-hmm. Yeah. Right. Cold smoke, hot smoke, all
2: but
22: that other stuff.
2: I gave him love Saturday, but I had to give him some more love today because that was awesome.
22: He does a great job. He does a great job. Yes.
2: All right, and what's the Unified Brigade up to these days?
22: Thanks. Our fire brigade, our inclusive fire brigade, are very, very active. We just had our fifth meeting, and we're having our sixth here this week. And some great updates there. If you haven't seen it, Minnesota Public Radio did a nice feature on the folks and mm-hmm. got a lot of information out. But these folks continue to do leaps and bounds. We've obtained now our uniforms. So they have some really nice uniforms, and I'm excited for them to come on Wednesday where everything's laid out very, very nice, and we're going to continue our training. In the future, we're going to get CPR. Everyone's going to be CPR certified. We're going to work on some fire extinguisher certifications. But the big thing that I'm excited about is getting these folks educated on how to do home safety visits. Mm-hmm. And working with Asher Geller, whom many know and you've talked to a couple of times.
2: Oh, yeah.
22: We've done a couple sample or at least one walkthrough, and we've had many meetings where we talk about how do we help others be safe. So what's our role in firefighting? How can we be proactive? Mm-hmm. And so we're working on getting a home safety check sheet finalized. Okay. And then we're going to hopefully start taking some appointments, if you will, so we can come to your house and walk through and say, this is what's safe. This is where we could use an improvement and make Bemidji a safer place. You know, we've talked many times about how the Inclusive Fire Brigade members may not all be able to put on the turnout gear and physically put out a fire with water. However, our motto is, and it always has been with all parts of our services, there's a place for you in our Bemidji Fire Department. And this is a great way for them to extinguish fires proactively. And so really excited about this. And I know the young men and women who are part of this are going to be excited about getting out and sharing their knowledge and the things that they've learned. We're also working on getting some curriculum developed and printed so it can be shared to other organizations around the state and hopefully the country. And so we continue to keep moving forward, and it's fun to watch these men and women, you know, continue to grow and be knowledgeable in public safety.
2: That's awesome.
22: They're amazing.
2: All right. And then I suppose we should mention, nobody wants to start a fire when it's 95 degrees. We definitely don't want to now because we're in a red flag warning again.
22: Yeah. Yeah. We were made aware again this morning that in addition to the heat, we are in a red flag warning. So please don't start fires this week. It's not safe for you. It's not safe for us. And it's just a bad combination. And mm-hmm. So let's use our common sense. Stay away from fire if we don't need to. Drink lots of water and just stay indoors and enjoy time with your family and stay cool and healthy, including your animals.
2: Yes.
22: We were out this weekend and our dogs were in the lake playing. And as soon as they got in that cold air, they slept for hours. And so be mindful of that. But yeah, the fire danger is high. And if we can prevent that, let's do what we can there and keep everybody safe.
2: All right, Chief, anything else we need to talk about today?
22: No, I appreciate your time and continue to say that I'm very, very proud to serve you, Kevin, and the city of Bemidji and the surrounding area. It's a great job, and I wouldn't change a thing. So I'm so thankful for everyone's support.
2: All right, he's the man. He is the Bemidji Emergency Management Director and the Bemidji Fire Chief, Justin Sherwood. Justin, thanks for being here today.
22: My pleasure. Thank you.
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6: I'm meteorologist Rodney Price. A partly sunny afternoon with some patchy wildfire smoke in the air. Highs in the mid-80s, a light east wind. Tonight, partly cloudy. Could still have a little bit of that smoke in the air as lows drop back into the lower 60s. Need a new bathroom? 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Currently 74 degrees.
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1: From ABC News, I'm Michelle Franzen. The U.S. carried out rare daytime strikes today against Iran's coastal defense systems as the battle over the control of the Strait of Hormuz takes a new turn. Iran also firing back at U.S. assets in the region. ABC's Christian Cordero has more.
2: This video circulating online is from the southern port of Chabahar. Another video posted online shows Iran's retaliation in the escalating attacks, hitting a building in Kuwait that Iran's regime says stored U.S. weapons. Gulf allies, including Bahrain and Jordan, say their air defense systems have intercepted incoming missiles.
1: Key confirmation hearings taking place today, including Jay Clayton, President Trump's pick to become the next director of national intelligence. ABC's Peter Haralambu says more.
3: Multiple senators pressed Jay Clayton, a lawyer who currently serves as the U.S. attorney in Manhattan, about the outcome of the 2020 election. Georgia Senator John Ossoff.
4: Who won the 2020 election?
5: I'm not going to do this with you.
3: Clayton argued the questions amounted to political theater, but the remarks add to Democrats' criticism of Clayton's inexperience in intelligence matters and purported allegiance to Donald Trump. Clayton is still expected to be confirmed to replace Trump's acting pick for the job, whose brief yet controversial tenure has derailed the passage of a key surveillance law.
1: Tomorrow night, President Trump delivers a speech. Sources familiar with the matter tell ABC News his remarks could be related to the acting DNI's findings on the 2020 election. A day after the Labor Department released a consumer price index showing inflation eased last month, the producer prices out today, wholesale prices better than expected.
6: The producer price index offers a snapshot of inflation at the wholesale level by calculating prices that businesses are charging consumers and other businesses. Like the CPI, the PPI is subject to wild gyrations in the cost of food and energy. Strip out those things and producer prices last month rose 0.1%.
1: ABC's Jim Ryan. 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
0: 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Here's your latest forecast from the KB 101 Weather Center.
11: I'm meteorologist Rodney Price. A partly sunny afternoon with some patchy wildfire smoke in the air. Highs in the mid-80s. A light east wind. Tonight, partly cloudy, could still have a little bit of that smoke in the air as lows drop back into the lower 60s. Need a new bathroom? 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Currently 74 degrees.
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0: KB101 with Dustin Lynch, Easy to Love. Well, we're going to have a great time once again at the Beltrami County Fair coming soon, Wednesday, August 12th through Sunday, August 16th. It's at the fairgrounds, of course, just north of Bemidji off of Highway 71, featuring food, games, vendors, animals, friends, neighbors, and rides. Lots of fun carnival rides, along with the grandstand action, motocross, and the rodeo. It's all part of the Beltrami County Fair. We're going to have more music next on KB101. Stick around for Josh Ross.
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0: Continuous Country, KB101 with George Birch. It won't be long. Good afternoon. I'm Steph. Glad to be here with you guys to remind you it's almost one of my favorite times of the year. Better than Christmas, I swear. I love Lake Bemidji Dragon Boat Festival. 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I love being in one of those boats. I join a team every year if I can and participate just because it's so much fun being out there on the water. 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The big race day, Saturday, the 1st of August. It's not too late to join a team, too. 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
1: Summer storms rumble along the horizon. There are storms, and then there are storms. 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
8: Here's your latest forecast from the KB101 Weather Center.
9: I'm meteorologist Rodney Price. A partly sunny afternoon with some patchy wildfire smoke in the air. Highs in the mid-80s, a light east wind. Tonight, partly cloudy. Could still have a little bit of that smoke in the air as lows drop back into the lower 60s. Need a new bathroom? 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

0: Continuous Country, KB101, Lainey Wilson and John Mayer, Phone Keys Wallet. We're going to have more music before 2 o'clock with Zach John King next. And then at 2, Wild Bill Satre will come in to take over for me on Continuous Country, KB101. 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
7: From ABC News, I'm Michelle Franzen. The directive issued by HHS Secretary Mark Wayne Mullen to Paul's vehicle stops by federal agents following officer-involved shootings in Texas and Maine has been overturned by President Trump. In Maine, the state attorney general's office says it continues to investigate the fatal use of deadly force by federal law enforcement in this week's shooting of Colombian immigrant. ABC's Victor Oquendo says the family demanding a transparent investigation.
8: Outrage grows over a deadly shooting in Biddeford, Maine, where 25-year-old Johan Sebastian Guerrero was shot and killed, even though he was not the intended target of immigration officers. According to representation for the family, Guerrero had a Social Security number, as well as work authorization in the United States. DHS says Guerrero entered the country illegally in September 2023, but obtained a work permit in 2025.
7: The U.S. carried out a new round of strikes today targeting Iran's coastal defense systems. It comes as Iran and U.S. vow to control the Strait of Hormuz. Iran also firing at U.S. assets in the region. Acting Attorney General Todd Blanche facing heated questions at a Senate confirmation hearing today. Senators across the aisle asking Blanche about the Justice Department's handling of the Epstein files and the DOJ IRS settlement with President Trump that led to the creation of the Anti-Weaponization Fund, which faced scrutiny from lawmakers and the courts.
9: The settlement fund's just not moving forward. There's no modification. It's just, it never started. No money went from the Treasury to any other account. There's no commissioners. It's not moving forward.
7: A Senate confirmation hearing also taking place for Jay Clayton, President Trump's pick to serve as the new Director of National Intelligence. In Atlanta, World Cup fans cheering on England or Argentina in the semifinal match getting underway this hour. The winner of today's game will take on Spain in the World Cup final on Sunday in New Jersey. That after Spain beat France yesterday. 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
14: Here's your latest forecast from the KB101 Weather Center.
15: I'm meteorologist Rodney Price. A partly sunny afternoon with some patchy wildfire smoke in the air. Highs in the mid-80s, a light east wind. Tonight, partly cloudy. Could still have a little bit of that smoke in the air as lows drop back into the lower 60s. Need a new bathroom? 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

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This is one of those top 10 summer days in the North Country. It really is. Enjoying it. Jacob Hackworth music and what took you so long?

KB 101, Continuous Country. Shania, whose bed have your boots been under? Wild Bill with you. And I'm not wearing boots. I'm wearing Crocs today. That's right. Today's a good Croc day. I just got these two, and I have been really critical of them in the past. And now I'm feeling sorry that I was that way. Because, gosh, why didn't you tell me they were this comfortable? All right. Riley Green.

0: KB101, continuous country. That's Riley Green. And think as you're drunk, I am Wild Bill with you in the afternoon. Finding some wild stories on BuzzFeed today. I was just checking those out over the lunch break. And DNA test horror stories. It's the old, be careful what you wish for. You might find it. And if you did a DNA test expecting a certain outcome, and then we're surprised by that, well, yeah, you're not alone. There's a lot of people who might have some questions to answer after what I've read here on BuzzFeed about DNA test horror stories. If you've got one, I'd love to hear it. Oh, man, wouldn't that be fun? You could let us know. You could message us on the Facebook, right? The KB101 Facebook page. That would be fine. You could do that there. I'm curious if you have a DNA test horror story that you'd be willing to share with us today. 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

0: KB 101, continuous country, Luke Bryan. She's country and she knows it. We just aren't sure about the DNA test that we had. There's the are you the father, are you not the father thing. Those are one of the ways that DNA tests get used. Thank you to Maury Povich. But a lot of people have done the 23andMe and things like that. And on BuzzFeed, we are just watching some of the stories that people have been sharing of horror stories, like things that have, like, it has blown up their family with information that was probably best left alone, right? Things like that. Be careful what you wish for, we said. I did get one response on Facebook. Thank you for that. Names have been changed to protect the presumably innocent, right? Somebody who did the 23andMe and found out that, the person that they thought was their dad their entire life wasn't. And they have an entirely another family in the Duluth area. So interesting. And so they've gotten to know their family in Duluth, but their family back at home has been, let's just say, irreversibly affected. Oh, BuzzFeed, you're fun too. But the Facebook stories that I'm getting, gold. Really good stuff. All right, keep them coming here this afternoon. I'm Wild Bill, and this is KB 101. Checking on that weather for the Northland here. It's a mild, a decent afternoon. It could get stormy and smoky as we head into Thursday night, and, we could see some more of that that smoke again on Friday.
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14: I'm meteorologist Rodney Price. A partly sunny afternoon with some patchy wildfire smoke in the air. Highs in the mid-80s, a light east wind. Tonight, partly cloudy. Could still have a little bit of that smoke in the air as lows drop back into the lower 60s. Need a new bathroom? 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

0: KB101 Continuous Country, Taylor Swift, I Knew It, I Knew You, and We've Got It. Is Taylor going to crack the top 10 this week? We'll have to find out on Saturday or Sunday when the countdowns happen here at KB101. Noon to 4 on Saturday with Fitz, and then noon to 4 on Sunday with Crook and Chase. All the countdown fun, all your favorite tunes. We find out where they land in the top 40. Taylor Swift, top 10 this week. What do you say? I think it's going to happen. Max McNown on the way, and I wonder where we're going to see him next year. Could it be Lakes Jam? Maybe?
1: 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Oh, well, then again, maybe those fish can wait until tomorrow. 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
1: From ABC News, I'm Michelle Franzen. Hostilities between the U.S. and Iran intensifying again today. The U.S. military launching a second round of strikes against Iran targets, and Iran's regime says it's also targeting U.S. assets in the region. ABC's Lama Hassan says the U.S. naval blockade is also back in place.
2: Democrats have long criticized Todd Blanche, a former defense attorney for President Trump.
1: In response to the blockade, the IRGC threatened to stop all energy exports from the Middle East and say that the export of oil and gas from the region will be either for everyone or no one. Key confirmation hearings taking place on Capitol Hill today. Those hearings include Acting Attorney General Todd Blanche, now the nominee to become the permanent AG.
2: Democrats have long criticized Todd Blanche, a former defense attorney for President Trump, for allegedly still treating Trump like a client. During an exchange with Senator John Kennedy about his friendship with Trump, Blanche might have given fuel to that criticism with a verbal slip-up.
3: Are you and President Trump friends?
4: I'm his lawyer, was his lawyer, and now I'm the Deputy Attorney General.
2: Blanche attempted to clarify the gaffe, claiming he's disagreed with the president and would refuse to do anything illegal at his direction. Peter Haralambos, ABC News.
1: Former Deputy Surgeon General Erica Schwartz, and now nominee to lead the CDC, also faced questions during her confirmation hearing. GOP Senator Bill Cassidy, who's also a doctor, asked Schwartz if she would act independently on vaccines and also follow the science.
5: Will you have the ability and the firmness to stand up to that political meddling, to say, no, that's wrong and this is right?
6: Chairman, you have my assurances that I will continue to lead by my integrity. I will never compromise on the science. I will always, always have the public's health in mind.
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10: I'm meteorologist Rodney Price. A partly sunny afternoon with some patchy wildfire smoke in the air. Highs in the mid-80s, a light east wind. Tonight, partly cloudy. Could still have a little bit of that smoke in the air as lows drop back into the lower 60s. 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

0: KB 101 Continuous Country. Tom Lucas is going out and about this afternoon, and we're going to catch up with him at Leech Lake Tribal College here coming up momentarily. Right now, though, he wants his horse back. This is Cody Johnson at Continuous Country, KB 101.
1: He's a ranch hand in a pinch, man. 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A cast iron skillet swinging lid flipper. 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
1: KB 101, continuous country from Cody Johnson. It's Horseback Wild Bill with you and on the radio this afternoon. Tons of music we've got lined up with Morgan Wallen. And Ella Langley has been going viral lately for the speeches that she gives at her shows, whether it's speaking about mental health or her faith. This past weekend, she spoke to fans about comparing themselves on social media. What did she have to say? Well, she had a couple of really good words to say to maybe younger people who are on social media comparing themselves to other people.
2: I think with social media and how you get to see in everyone's life and you feel behind or you feel not good enough or not pretty enough or not cool enough or you can't sing this way or you can't dance this way. This is who I am and that's what you get.
1: Yeah, Ella Langley right there. And you know what? She's absolutely right. And, you know, she's got a good message there. And now people are paying attention to what Ella has to say, and that's cool. On the way, we're going to pay attention to what Ella has to sing, because that's coming up next. KB 101.
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7: It is another winning Wednesday here with Leech Lake Tribal College, and it coincides with a summer celebration at Norway Beach. And we're going to be out here until 5 o'clock, and lots of people out here taking in all kinds of activities on Norway Beach on beautiful Cass Lake, and a nice summer day for all these events that are happening out here. We have Aaron with us with Leech Lake Tribal College. And you actually are fairly new to the position here with Leech Lake, transplant from down in the in Mille Lacs. What do you think it so far?
8: I think this is such a great event. This is the very first major event for me as a new president here at Leech Lake Tribal College. Everyone should be coming down this afternoon. Come in and get enrolled. Last day to enroll is August 21st. Classes start on August 24th. Or if you just want some information, you want to know more, come and have some conversations with our team and engage with all of Leech Lake Band of Ojibwe's wonderful events and departments that are here today. And being in the community, I think, is going to be wonderful for the afternoon.
7: Well, there you go. I mean, that's a simple setup. We're going to talk a little bit more later with not only Aaron, but also other individuals here from Leech Lake Tribal College at this event. Now, with KB 101, we're out here till 5. We do have a box that you can sign up for. In fact, people have already been doing that just for prizes. We'll announce those tomorrow morning. Make sure that you come in and get signed up for that. And you're going to find a great time out here. There's lots of people, and it's in the wonderful shade that this opportunity provides as well. well. Those that want the sun and the, and obviously making use of the beautiful Cass Lake that that is adjacent to where we are out here today. Come on out to the beach at Norway Beach. We have giveaways also for the event in general. In addition to those things, you can sign up for here. For Continuous Country KB101, Tom Lucas out here on another Winning Wednesday with Leech Lake Tribal College.
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0: KB101, Continuous Country. Trisha, you're with Thinking About You and thinking about a few things that I saw pass through the socials this afternoon. You can enter to win a Natural Light Cool Shed. It's a shed-sized walk-in beer cooler powered by solar panels on the roof, which on a day like this might be just the way to go. I don't know that I'd keep my my booze cool in there. I might just keep me cool in there. Not so bad. Coming up here in a little bit, we're going to check in with Tom Lucas. He's out and about this afternoon at Leech Lake Tribal College. We'll check in on him. We've got a look at our weather for the Northland, too, and the music from Bailey Zimmerman pulling up in the Chevy Silverado next.
1: 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There are storms, and then there are storms. When something wicked this way comes, the KB101 Weather Center will spring into action to keep you ahead of the hail and the wind. 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
12: Here's your latest forecast from the KB101 Weather Center.
13: I'm meteorologist Rodney Price. A partly sunny afternoon with some patchy wildfire smoke in the air. Highs in the mid-80s, a light east wind. Tonight, partly cloudy. Could still have a little bit of that smoke in the air as lows drop back into the lower 60s. Need a new bathroom? 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Currently 83 degrees.
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0: KB 101 Continuous Country, Cole Swindell and Girl Dad, Wild Bill with you in the afternoon show. And a nice day to get out and about, and Tom Lucas is out doing that this afternoon on location away from the station.
1: For Continuous Country, KB 101, we are out at the summer celebration and a recruitment opportunity here. Another winning Wednesday on this 15th day of July. And boy, the weather has cooperated beautifully for this event. We've got a lot of people out here. We've got things for all ages out here, events happening, lots of kids' activities, and of course, the beauty of Cass Lake and the beach out here at the Norway Beach. Out here till 5 for the event. One of the reasons why we talk about the importance of getting set up for Leech Lake Tribal College classes is it gives you more time. Obviously, there's still a ways before the deadline for signing up for classes. But the more time, the better off you are as far as getting a financial aid lined up. And Phineas is here to talk a little bit about this, because this is not new for you. You have gone through this for a couple of summers.
2: Yes, I have. I've been in financial aid for a year and a half. Okay. So my second summer, yep.
1: So tell us about this. Based on the past experiences that we've had, that there are lots of opportunities out there. You just need to know which ones to go after.
2: Yes, we do have quite a few opportunities for both Indigenous and non-Indigenous students. Of course, everything takes time. So the sooner we can get you started and get the paperwork going, the faster it can be processed for you.
1: You have an event out here today. You are here. Can I assume that anybody with some basic questions anyway can talk to you out here today?
2: Of course, yes, you can. We're on the other side of the picnic pavilion.
1: Okay, the other side. And you'll have to figure out which side is the other side. but you'll find Phineas, and I'm sure if you ask anybody here with Leech Lake Tribal College, they'll know who you need to talk to regarding financial aid. So again, today's a great day to do this, and beautiful weather out here. Just magnificent day for the summer celebration. So come on out and join us. Sign up for some door prizes. Are you signed up?
2: For door prizes, yes, I am.
1: Yes, of course. Everybody can. Come on out for the event here today until 5 o'clock for our summer celebration for Leech Lake Tribal College out at Norway Beach. For Continuous Country, KB 101, I'm Tom Lucas. Come on out and see us.
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1: From ABC News, I'm Michelle Franzen. The U.S. carried out rare daytime strikes today against Iran's coastal defense systems as the battle over control of the Strait of Hormuz takes a new turn. Iran also beginning to fire back at U.S. assets in the region. ABC's Christian Cordero has more.
2: This video circulating online is from the southern port of Chabahar. Another video posted online shows Iran's retaliation in the escalating attacks, hitting a building in Kuwait that Iran's regime says stored U.S. weapons. Gulf allies, including Bahrain and Jordan, say their air defense systems have intercepted incoming missiles.
1: Secretary Pete Hegseth announcing troops will be tested annually for testosterone levels.
3: Under the new policy, service members aged 30 and older will receive annual testosterone screenings as part of their routine health assessments. And those diagnosed with a testosterone deficiency will have the option to undergo testosterone replacement therapy. Low testosterone levels have long been a concern in the military, though doctors have raised concerns that the online popularity of the therapy could lead to overprescribing. Peter Haralambos, ABC News.
1: President Trump has overturned the pause on vehicle stops by federal agents during immigration operations. That directive issued yesterday by HHS Secretary Mark Wayne Mullen following officer-involved shootings in Maine and Texas. In Maine, the state attorney general's office says it continues to investigate the fatal shooting of a Colombian immigrant by federal law enforcement. ABC's Victor Oquendo says the family is demanding a transparent investigation.
4: Outrage grows over a deadly shooting in Biddeford, Maine, where 25-year-old Johann Sebastian Guerrero was shot and killed, even though he was not the intended target of immigration officers. According to representation for the family, Guerrero had a Social Security number, as well as work authorization in the United States. DHS says Guerrero entered the country illegally in September 2023, but obtained a work permit in 2025.
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11: I'm meteorologist Mace Michaels. Mostly cloudy tonight with areas of smoke, warm and muggy with a low in the mid-60s. Hazy sunshine, hot and humid again for tomorrow, and smoky, a high in the upper 80s. Staying warm and humid with some slight rain chances Friday into the weekend. Lakes, great food, and friendly faces. It's all in Worthington, Minnesota, and it's worth a look. Right now, we're at 83 degrees.
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KB 101 Continuous Country, Kenny Chesney. Carry on here past 4 o'clock. Wild Bill with you in the afternoon show. On the way, music from George Burge and Luke Bryan and Carly Pierce. This is Preston Cooper. Saw him at Winstock this year. The song, Weak. 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

0: KB101 Continuous Country. 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
7: Continuous Country, KB101. Man, what a magnificent day here. We're out at Norway Beach, just east of the city of Cass Lake. And what a magnificent, perfect day for their summer celebration and recruitment effort as well for Leech Lake Tribal College of Recruiting for the fall semester out here. And the window will close for getting classes at Leech Lake Tribal College coming up on August 21st, so you think you have some time. But the earlier, the better as regards to signing up for classes at Leech Lake Tribal College, because the sooner that you get set up, the sooner you can answer the questions of financial aid and other things that you'll need to take care of as far as paperwork and registration prior to the start of classes. The start of classes, actually, Monday, August 24th, so that's coming up. Here we are in the midst of summer on the 15th day of July, another winning Wednesday, an opportunity for you to sign up for some Twins tickets and for some Nickelodeon passes as well from the Mall America. A lot of people are doing that right now, as a matter of fact, with KB101. On top of that, they also have some other door prizes. They have lots of activities for people of all ages going on out here, and a lot of people taking advantage of those opportunities. There's great food out here. They have snow cones. They have, again, yard games and things going on in the water as well. They've got a volleyball game going on out there and water slides, pontoon rides as well, 20-minute pontoon rides on beautiful Cass Lake. And what a day for this event. It is magnificent. It is perfect. Just a little bit of haze here over Cass Lake, beautiful sunshine, comfortable temperatures, and not a lot of wind. A great day to be at Norway Beach. The event is going to be happening right up until 5 o'clock. Until 5 o'clock, it kind of looks like it's set up to go even longer out here. The way things are looking right now is we've got a great crowd out here at Norway Beach. There's room for you as well. Join us for this Leech Lake Tribal College recruitment event. This summer celebration, another winning Wednesday. 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
1: KB 101 Continuous Country. That is John Party and Boots Off. We had Ashley Cook right before that. And Wild Bill with you in the afternoon. Kia has issued a recall for nearly 463,000 of its Telluride SUVs. Now, get a load of this. They're urging owners to park their vehicles outside. Why? Well, you know, just in case they explode. What? Yeah. 463,000 vehicles, and they're just, you know, casually saying to the owners, park it outside, you know, just in case it blows up. Our weather for the Northland, plus we're going to check in with Tom Lucas out and about this afternoon with KB 101.
2: 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Oh, well, then again, maybe those fish can wait until tomorrow. 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
7: Continuous Country, KB 101, Wednesday afternoon. It's a winning Wednesday. Another one here with Leech Lake Tribal College. They have their summer celebration and recruitment event, and it's at Norway Beach today. Boy, I'll tell you what, you can't technically order weather. If you could, you'd order a day just exactly like this. It is fantastic. Just a little breeze off of Cass Lake at Norway Beach. And the temperature is as comfortable could be. People are enjoying the lake and all the activities that are happening out here. You'll hear the music in the background. And it's a very well-attended event this afternoon, but there's plenty of room for you. It's going to be going on for a while yet. Alan is here. You're the event coordinator. And, yeah, I mentioned it. There couldn't have been a better day for this.
8: Yeah, the weather cooperated with us. You know, especially with that hot spell that we had the last couple of days. What is it, a heat dome that they refer to?
7: Yeah.
8: But, yeah, it's nice to be on the lake. We got a pontoon, so we're giving people rides on the pontoon. We got food, water, beverages. Come on out. Come join us.
7: You've got door prizes for people to sign up for. People are also already signing up also for our KB101 prize box here. They can do that. The event is until 5 o'clock. I get the feeling that a few people may hang on beyond 5 today.
8: Yeah, that'll happen. There'll still be stragglers here and – yeah, so I think the activities will still go on. We got a cornhole tournament, not a tournament, just a cornhole boards, food. We got a caricature guy here doing paintings. We got our LLTC booth for registration purposes. We did collaborate with this one with the Leech Lake Foster Care. So that We got a lot of people out here. Come on out.
7: Yeah, come on out. Talk to some of the people who can help you out as far as getting not only registered, but then start looking into things like financial aid for the fall quarter as well for Leech Lake Tribal College. We're here till 5 o'clock. Stop on out and see us. It is a magnificent day at Norway Beach, just east of Cass Lake. And I'm Tom Lucas for Continuous Country, KB 101.
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9: I'm meteorologist Mace Michaels. Mostly cloudy tonight with areas of smoke, warm and muggy with a low in the mid-60s. Hazy sunshine, hot and humid again for tomorrow, and smoky, a high in the upper 80s. Staying warm and humid with some slight rain chances Friday into the weekend. Lakes, great food, and friendly faces. It's all in Worthington, Minnesota, and it's worth a look. Right now, we're at 83 degrees.
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0: 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Wild Bill with you with Morgan Wallen's Don't We? We do check in with what's for dinner coming up in the Supper Club. We're going to find out what's for eats tonight. But first up, let's check in with Tom Lucas.
1: Continuous Country, KB101. This is our final update of the day. The event is going to continue on here for a little while longer out at Norway Beach. What a magnificent, magnificent afternoon that we have out here for this event again at Norway Beach, just east of Cass Lake. You can hear the music in the background. There have been a lot of people that have been out here for the food and for the games and for the education as well. Leech Lake Tribal College is out here with their summer celebration and recruitment effort for the fall semester. The deadline is coming up here in about a month. We want you to get out here and learn as much as you can from the various individuals here who are representing Leech Lake Tribal College, because the earlier that you decide to sign up, the earlier you can get going with the paperwork and with the financial aid and all the other things that they'll offer you out here at Leech Lake Tribal College. It has been a fantastic afternoon. We're going to talk with Eliana Kingbird here, who has been through, actually, the program over at Leech Lake Tribal College. She and I were just talking about Frank Homer over there at Leech Lake. And you were indicating to me, now you have moved on, Eliana, to working with the police department.
2: Yes.
1: And you came out of the program at Leech Lake Tribal College. What was that experience like?
2: I loved it. It was very cultural, and they helped with my family stuff and very understanding.
1: And you had indicated to me that that very supportive in the educational environment there.
2: Yes, there was times that I felt like I was struggling, and my advisor, Frank Homer, really helped me throughout my whole journey at the Leech Lake Tribal College. He is one of the reasons I stayed and completed my education.
1: Yeah, fantastic. And now working in the field out here, and you as well can have that opportunity with Leech Lake Tribal College. Find out more about it. Talk to some of the people out here. You can talk about admissions. You can talk to the new president out here of Leech Lake Tribal College. We discussed financial aid with Phineas a little bit earlier on as well. And they're out here today, but you still have some time. Regardless of what you do today, you still have some opportunity here before the fall semester to get signed up. But the time is starting to run out a little bit, so learn more, learn about it, and learn about learning at Leech Lake Tribal College. We're going to wrap it up here. The event is going till 5 o'clock, and you can still sign up for some prizes from a Continuous Country KB101, as well as some door prizes out here at the event. Please do so. It's a great time and a great day out here at Norway Beach. Tom Lucas for Continuous Country KB101.
3: There's no shortage of outdoor wonders across 101 Country, on the lakes and rivers, or deep in the North Woods. 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
1: From ABC News, I'm Michelle Franzen. President Trump met with top officials in the Situation Room last night to discuss options for expanding military action against Iran. It included possible targets that could be hit in the coming days, that according to multiple sources. Today, the U.S. military carried out daytime airstrikes against Iranian defense systems, and Iran fired at U.S. assets in the region. ABC's Lama Hassan says the U.S. naval blockade in the Strait of Hormuz also back in place.
2: In response to this blockade, the IRGC has threatened to stop all energy exports from the Middle East. They said that the export of oil and gas from the region will either be for everyone or for no one. Now, as for the Strait of Hormuz, we know that both the U.S. and Iran are struggling to control the strait, but the Iranian regime is adamant that they are the guardians of the strait and even go on to say that it will remain closed until the U.S. stops its bombing campaign.
1: In San Francisco, Coast Guard search and rescue teams have not found three missing people who were on board a boat that began taking on water near Alcatraz yesterday. One person died after being found. Officials say at sunset, the mission will shift to recovery. Coast Guard Captain Jared Tosco.
3: Our crews have now been out there for 23 hours straight. They've cumulatively covered 950 square nautical miles. In addition, they've searched over 1,700 miles of track line, utilizing 11 surface assets and four aircraft.
1: In Texas, water rescues increasing due to life-threatening flash flooding.
4: A rare high-risk alert in effect as some areas could see an additional 10 to 15 inches of rain in the coming days, increasing the risk of life-threatening flash floods. Parts of Texas Hill Country seeing more than a foot of rain in the last 24 hours. Governor Greg Abbott issuing disaster declaration in 59 counties.
1: ABC's Faith Abube. Argentina beat England today in the World Cup semifinal. They'll take on Spain this Sunday in the final. 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
10: The Minnesota Pollution Control Agency is issuing an air quality alert for most of the state of Minnesota. Minnesota is dealing with the impact of northern wildfires and a dangerous heat wave. The alert is in effect from 9 p.m. this evening through Friday morning at 11. It covers the metro area, Alexandria, Brainerd, Duluth, Hibbing, Hinckley, St. Cloud, International Falls, and Moorhead. General smoke could be expected over the next few days in areas bordering the advisory area. Eight forest rangers are leading a Boundary Waters evacuation across 1 million acres as wildfires spread. Four teams of two are paddling by canoe to alert campers after the wilderness closed early on Tuesday. Officials say clearing visitors could take about a week because the area includes more than 2,000 campsites along 150 miles of the Canadian border. The Forest Service does not know how many people remain, but float planes could be used if visitors face an imminent threat. Governor Walz and other officials are voting on extending the peacetime emergency. This comes as wildfires spread across Superior National Forest. Current emergency declaration, which mobilizes the Minnesota National Guard, expires on August 11th. Dangerous heat and dry conditions have fueled fires across thousands of acres. A Douglas County SWAT team executed a high-risk narcotics search warrant on Tuesday at an Alexandria residence, resulting in the arrest of a man suspected of drug sales. Jeremy Cook was arrested during the raid. Officers seized nearly 1 pound of methamphetamine, a felony-level amount of prescription pills, and fentanyl. The West Central Drug and Violent Crime Task Force had been investigating Cook for the sale and possession of narcotics within the city of Alexandria. Cook is being held at the Douglas County Jail. Women United's next quarterly Impact Breakfast is happening tomorrow. Meet the Nonprofits is an interactive event designed to connect community members with local organizations making a difference across the region. Attendees will have the chance to meet representatives from a variety of local nonprofits, learn about their missions, discover volunteer and leadership opportunities, and explore ways to get involved. The event is open to the public and is in partnership with Women United Impact Breakfast, taking place at Bemidji State University's Beaux Arts Ballroom from 8:30 to 10 a.m. on Thursday, with doors opening around 8 a.m. General admission tickets are $20, $25 at the door. Women United members attend free but must register in advance. You can register or purchase tickets by visiting the UnitedWayBemidji.org website. 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
13: I'm meteorologist Mace Michaels. Mostly cloudy tonight with areas of smoke. Warm and muggy with a low in the mid-60s. Hazy sunshine, hot and humid again for tomorrow. And smoky, a high in the upper 80s. Staying warm and humid with some slight rain chances Friday into the weekend. Lakes, great food, and friendly faces. It's all in Worthington, Minnesota, and it's worth a look. It's 82 right now.
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KB101 Continuous Country, a couple of Megans on our happy hour today. There's Megan Maroney, and then there's Megan Patrick, Megan with a H in there. 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

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Toby Keith and Beers Ago, Wild Bill with you. And he says, hands up, it's Jelly Roll. 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

0: 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Well, you know, the Venn diagram says hands up is in the middle between a bank robber, a DJ, and a preacher. It's a hands up and give me all your money. That could be between the preacher and the bank robber. And the get down on the floor could be between the bank robber and the DJ. Get down on the floor. Yeah, all right. Couple different Venn diagrams going on here. KB 101 of the afternoon show on Wild Bill, and it is happy hour time with Dan and Shay on the way.
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0: KB 101 Continuous Country, then what? It's Clay Walker music in the happy hour today. And I don't know, this is one of those things. It's like your chances of being attacked by a beaver are slim, but they're never zero. Isn't that right, Bucky? Looking at you. A man in New York is recovering after he was attacked by a beaver while swimming. Now, if you're out in Lake Bemidji, I don't think Bucky is going to jump in there and go after you. It's not in his nature. However, a wild beaver could do some damage, and it did to this guy. If a friend of his had to pull the beaver off of him after it had sunk its teeth, the big ones in the front, into his belly. Ouch. And, yeah, he needed to go to the hospital for that. You know, beaver attacks. Look out for those, especially come football and hockey season, right?
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13: I'm meteorologist Mace Michaels.
12: Mostly cloudy tonight with areas of smoke. Warm and muggy with a low in the mid-60s. Hazy sunshine, hot and humid again for tomorrow. And smoky, a high in the upper 80s. Staying warm and humid with some slight rain chances Friday into the weekend. Lakes, great food, and friendly faces. It's all in Worthington, Minnesota, and it's worth a look. Right now we're at 83 degrees.
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1: 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Lake Bemidji Waterfront will be turned into the Dragon's Den. 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
1: From ABC News, I'm Mike DeBusky. Yet another wave of American strikes launched on Iran today, with sources now telling ABC News President Trump held a meeting in the Situation Room yesterday to discuss further action.

0: KB 101 continuous country. Riley Green and Think As You Drunk I Am on the afternoon show. The big Northwoods get together is back at the fairgrounds. It's going to be Wednesday, August 12th through Sunday, August 16th, the Beltrami County Fair. And KB 101 with everything that you love, the food, the midway animals, the shows, the grandstand. Friends and neighbors getting together in the grandstand Thursday the 13th. It's motocross Friday and Saturday the 14th and 15th, Wojo's Rodeo. And it's the event not to be missed, the Beltrami County Fair, north of Bemidji off of Highway 71. August 12th through the 16th, put it on your calendar. Let's get together at the fair.
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6: 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But at Mall of America, the perfect summer escape happens at the great indoors. 128 air-conditioned acres that make any day feel like a sunny vacation. 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
9: Here's your latest forecast from the KB 101 Weather Center.
10: I'm meteorologist Mace Michaels. Mostly cloudy tonight with areas of smoke, warm and muggy with a low in the mid-60s. Hazy sunshine, hot and humid again for tomorrow, and smoky, a high in the upper 80s. Staying warm and humid with some slight rain chances Friday into the weekend. Lakes, great food, and friendly faces. It's all in Worthington, Minnesota, and it's worth a look. Currently 81 degrees.
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